0: because we might have some plans. This is always my question on a Mother's or Father's Day, because you're taking yourself to a movie. Would you rather they're all around you, or do you want to be alone?
1: Just leave me alone.
0: Unless
1: you've planned something.
0: Unless you, right. I saw when we were leaving the golf course today, I saw on the first tee, as we're coming off the course, on the first tee is like three dads, and they're surrounded by what appeared to be about eight kids, and nobody was more than 5 years old. And they are all swinging golf clubs, and balls are going everywhere, and kids are going everywhere, and people are being picked up by their clothing and thrown over shoulders and walking along. And I just looked at the whole thing, and I was like, that I don't think that they chose that. And where's mom? Mm. What's mom doing right now? Better check the nail salon.
1: Spa. I like the massage.
0: What are we doing?
1: Gee whiz.
0: Anyway, I say all of this with a big smile, because it ain't my first Father's Day.
1: No.
0: And this is how it goes. And that's just fine.
1: It is what it is.
0: Because we're wired for it to be fine. But happy Father's Day, dude.
1: Happy Father's Day to you, brother. Seriously.
0: Hey, did you happen to watch, speaking of Father's Day, did you happen to watch the end of the U.S. Open?
1: No.
0: Okay. That's a good, honest answer.
1: No.
0: Can
1: that
0: I tell
1: wasn't
0: you?
1: That wasn't at the top of my bingo card.
0: And I get that. And actually, it wasn't, you know, I watched In and Out all day, and, you know, but it's not like the number one thing. But something happened at the end of it that I want to describe to you, because it's pretty freaking cool. It's pretty freaking cool. So that's coming up next. Maybe Giannis will get traded during the show. We'll find out. We're broadcasting live from the Fox Sports Radio studios. That is Dad Salam. I'm Dad Willard. It's Fox Sports Radio.
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15: LeVar Arrington, Brady Quinn, and Jonas Knox.
25: I wondered when the next shoe was going to drop or the next comment was going to come out when it came to Ron Slavin, who was Brendan Sorsby's lawyer, who basically spoke yesterday on The Fan in Dallas and sort of explained the situation, or at least his side of things.
26: I guess his biggest fault might be he's too giving. When I say that, you know, is involved with some of his friends and the predatory world of gambling, where you turn 18 and, you know, deposit $5, you get a free 100, and every single show on TV and every single radio show, everything is sponsored by a gambling site.
25: By the way, I misspoke. That was a Sorsby's agent. I said lawyer for some reason, so my mistake, but didn't mean to misrepresent him there.
27: We're the problem. That's right, guys. It's all us.
25: By the way, we're
27: the issue here, guys. There's no accountability from old Ronnie. No accountability for what the 18-year-old, you know, kid, a guy who can go serve for our glorious country. You know, you can make that decision, but you can't make a decision on that whole $5 bet. Okay, Ron, we get it.
1: That gives you 100 on the turnaround.
27: It's our fault, Ron.
1: Yeah. Well, he was misrepresented.
25: He sounded like a lawyer. I'll tell you what, he sounded like a lawyer.
1: He sounded like a politician.
25: Yeah, I don't. So
27: you know what he sounded like? He sounded like a guy that maybe knew what was going on.
1: Of course,
27: he sounded like a guy that he knew that maybe Brendan Sorsby had a problem, that he maybe had an inkling of it. So before he points the finger at everyone else, you know, why is there any accountability? Why is this the world we live in?
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0: a player option that he's going to take. And say Giannis was there, and then they went after would you go to Miami?
1: I might,
0: with Giannis?
1: Yeah, like in theory, yes, but here's the problem.
0: Austin Reeves, would you go to Miami with Giannis there?
1: I'll tell you why my answer is going to be no. And this might surprise you, but an NBA, let's just say, person told me not that long ago that with the new collective bargaining agreement and the new apron rules, it is going to make it very difficult for NBA teams to have three players on their roster that are all basically making $40 million plus.
0: That's not what Rui's going to get.
1: No, but it's what Austin Reeves is trying to get.
0: That's fine. And that's one. So him and Giannis are making that.
1: And Bam Adebayo.
0: Bam
1: is making $50 million this year, 53 the year after that, and a player option in 28-29 for $57 million. Mm. If you match Giannis and Bam, you dead, my opinion.
0: Yes.
1: You dead.
0: All right, so look, take Austin Reeves out of that equation, right? I was just using that as...
1: Sure. Like, I get that.
0: That could be anybody.
1: You can get mid-level dudes.
0: That could be anybody.
1: Yeah.
0: But those guys are more likely to choose Miami.
1: Agreed.
0: With a Giannis there and... the location and all of that. That's why Miami is like, yes, please. Because they know what that it unlocks. It's like a cheat code.
1: Yeah, except like the issue for me, like Bam's about to turn 30, Giannis already has. What I see is a lot of times these guys, they try to use all their leverage to go to a place and they're like, I'm the dude and you're all gonna build around me. Well, you can't build around them that easily anymore. And quite frankly, Giannis, what you've shown over the last 3 to 4 years in this league is you're not the dude anymore. He needs to go join someone great, not have other people join him. That's why if I'm him, and again, whatever makes you tick, if you don't want to be in cold weather, go to Miami. But I'd love to see Giannis want to join an Anthony Edwards or a Jason Tatum, mm-hmm. because that way you don't have to be the center of the universe. Because I don't know if your body and your age is really going to allow you to do it anymore.
0: So who do you give up in that the Minnesota trade?
1: Well, unfortunately, that's the pickle for them.
0: Rudy goes.
1: Absolutely. Jaden McDaniels.
0: Oof, I don't know if they're going to play with Jaden McDaniels.
1: Well, Milwaukee's not doing it without him.
0: Well, what about...
1: It would be Randall for money purposes.
0: Randall.
1: It would be McDaniels.
0: Ooh, I don't know if that.
1: I know. That's the problem is you gut yourself.
0: Especially not after this year.
1: This is the issue. Like the apron rules have made it such that.
0: And he's making himself a max player.
1: Exactly.
0: So I don't know if you can even put him in the deal. Jay McDaniels, you want to talk about increased worth.
1: Yep. But not yet. So you can do it now. But I'm
0: telling you, the OKC deal is the best one.
1: I don't hate it.
0: Put him with Shea,
1: I know,
0: and Hartenstein and Jalen Williams and
1: Hartenstein's gonna have to go. There's no money room for the like you can't fit all that.
0: Oh wow, Egypt. Beautiful goal. Beautiful header.
1: Oh, that's nice.
0: Beautiful header.
1: Okay. The equalizer. Very, very nice.
0: 1-1.
1: Yep. It sure is. It sure is. Right off the top of the start of the second half here. Egypt draws even with New Zealand 1-1. All right. So we're going to be watching that. As that continues to unfold, Steve DeSager, 10 minutes away. Brandon Ayuk's on Instagram again. So let's play that for you. Coming up next. That's Eve from Salam. I'm Mark Willard. Fox Sports Radio.
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16: I'm Bill Hemmer, and these are the most impactful moments in American history. On December 18, 2019, the House of Representatives convened for a historic moment. In a mostly party-line vote, the House approved two articles of impeachment, abuse of power and obstruction of Congress, against President Trump. It was a moment Democrats had been preparing for months, all stemming from a phone call between President Trump and Ukrainian President Zelensky. It would mark the third presidential impeachment in U.S. history, a vote that tested the tolerance of Congress and the strength of a leader. Supporters of the president said it was a witch hunt, while critics believed it was a necessary act to protect democracy. The Senate would ultimately acquit President Trump on both charges. But the impeachment itself was a sharp shock with echoes that still ring through the country today. I'm Bill Hemmer, Fox News.
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0: there, get you fired up about the future.
1: Get Arch Manning.
0: If he decides
1: maybe that's
0: to
1: why
0: come
1: he doesn't
0: out.
1: Want to come out because he's afraid he'll go to the Jets.
0: Could be what he's looking forward to.
1: Yeah.
0: All right.
2: Guys, Geno Smith is a step up from Justin Fields, though, no?
0: No, that is fair. That is fair, though. Buddy, I lived the Geno Smith experience last year. I've not recovered. In fact, neither has my liver. And I'm working on it, and I'm hoping that at some point it does. But, man, that man drove me back to drinking, and it was a rough football season. But with all that said, sitting number one overall in next year's draft, if you're the Jets, you don't just have to count on Arch. There's a bevy of guys that could be there, right? You look across college football, and there's some big-time dudes.
1: By the way, Dolphins, Raiders, week one. You know that, right?
0: Oh, I'm aware. I'm counting down to it. I'll put one more point on. What if you're a team like Arizona, all right, and you're thinking quarterback, but you're not necessarily tanking? Do you take a shot on drafting Sorsby in the supplemental draft if he's cleared and having him learn for a year? And then when that first-round pick comes around next year, you can get one of those difference-making receivers like a Jeremiah Smith or a Ryan Williams if he shows to be as good as he was his first year. I mean, is that a possibility for one of these quarterback-needy teams or no?
1: Possible, but I mean, if you're not going to be very good and Arch Manning is going to be the prize to being the worst team in the NFL, you certainly got to look at that. I didn't know that Sorsby was going to be compared to Mahomes. I just put that down there saying, how many teams would want him now?
0: Well, I don't think he is being compared to Mahomes.
2: It's got to just be the school, right?
0: Right. It's Texas Tech. I think you made that comparison to Mahomes, the kind of player that he is. I think that's another one of your fake stories
1: that
0: you heard.
1: That's one of my fake stories out there.
0: But listen, it's not just Arch Manning next year, guys. Don't do this to me. Don't put me in draft mode. The guy who would have been the number two pick overall in this year's draft went back to school, too.
1: Yes.
0: That was Dante Moore.
1: Right.
0: Julian Sain is entering his second year as a starter and looked pretty freaking good doing it last year. C.J. Carr at Notre Dame is a guy that people love. Darian Mensah might win a national championship this year at Miami, and I know he's a little bit undersized. And listen, Drew Mestemaker is at Oklahoma State this year. My man John Mateer at Oklahoma. There's a lot of potential.
2: Lenore Sellers,
0: who, again, midseason last year, go back to a Pete Thamel report on game day. He said NFL scouts had Lenore Sellers as the guy that they thought would be the first overall pick in the draft at that point, over Arch, over Fernando Mendoza. So we got a long way to go on that front, but it'll be interesting to see
1: what happened to Chambliss. He's got that extra year at Mississippi.
2: Him too.
0: He could be in there too. Yeah, Trinidad Chambliss.
2: Jaden Mayava, my guy from USC.
0: Right, and because if he excels this year, look out. So there's a lot of quarterbacks next year. It'll be interesting to see if teams that are quarterback needy are willing to take that shot now with Brennan Sorsby. All right, listen, we got a break. When we come back, Todd Furman is slated to join us right here on Fox Sports Radio.
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17: I'm Bill Hemmer, and these are the most impactful moments in American history. 1798. The ink was still drying on the Constitution. America was still in its infancy. And the subject of freedom was already at the center of debate. It was a period of tension. Abroad, Britain and France were constantly in conflict. America was caught in the middle, and the newly formed political parties were polarized by foreign alliances. President John Adams and his fellow Federalists in Congress believed that the new nation must be built on centrality and loyalty, and aimed to curb political dissent through the Alien and Sedition Acts. Journalists were prosecuted and critics were silenced. Though for the public, the legislation was seen as an assault on the First Amendment and remained unpopular. 3 years later, the legislation was not renewed, proving that freedom always prevails over fear. For more, go to FoxNewsPodcast.com. I'm Bill Hemmer, Fox News.
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0: Beer Runner Radio. He's Eric Carlin. I'm Gary McNamara. I was reading Michael Goodwin's column in the New York Post, and you know, absolute Trump supporter. He's just going bonkers at all of this. He said, "An essential and great ally one day, roadkill the next." Such as Israel's topsy-turvy relationship with the Trump White House. Mm-hmm. The wild swings offer the clearest example of yet how widespread criticism of this generous deal with Iran is rattling this administration. And it is. He talked about, you know, the Axios report about the president unloading on Netanyahu and using the F word again, and you're crazy and all that.
1: Yeah.
0: Goes from there, the job of beating up the Jewish state was left to Vice President J.D. Vance, who fired off a series of extraordinary insults. He stated in a White House press release, a briefing notable for his brutal scolding of Israeli critics, which language that tracked Trump's Netanyahu tirade. "Donald J. Trump is the only head of the state in the entire world who is sympathetic to the nation of Israel at this moment in time, and he happens to be the head of state of the world's superpower." And he says, then he says, Israel doesn't give up the right to self-defense. If Hezbollah fires rockets or drones at Israel, the Iranians don't give up the right to self-defense in their country. We'll get to more coming up.
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4: This is a Fox News alert. I'm Sue Guzman. UK Prime Minister Keir Starmer with a major political announcement this morning.
5: I will resign as leader of the Labour Party. I have spoken to His Majesty the King this morning to inform him of my decision.
4: He says he will remain caretaker prime minister until a new Labour leader is chosen in the next few weeks. Andy Burnham, who won a parliamentary election last week, considered a favorite to replace him. After a rough start and the threat of continued bombing from President Trump, Iran's foreign minister Abbas Araghchi says progress has been made in the first day of talks in Switzerland, the talks continuing today. And Los Angeles remains under a state of emergency as crews are still battling a fire that reignited at a cold storage facility in Boyle Heights. The cause under investigation. It's been burning since Wednesday. 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

0: Hey guys, George Camel here. Two things you should know about me. I love a good movie, and I hate overpaying for things. And Angel just checked both boxes. They've got a new movie called Young Washington, the story of George Washington's early life as a soldier before he became a founding father. And whether you're a history buff or not, this was a gripping, entertaining thrill ride of a prequel to The Guy on the Dollar Bill. I was on the edge of my seat the whole time. 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
7: Well, investing can be confusing and overwhelming. 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George, you and Dave paired up on this, and I'm really excited. It's going to be a 2-night Investing Essentials event, September 1st through the 2nd. It's the only place that Dave unpacks his playbook for investing and wealth planning. Plus, this year, you guys added some new content.
0: Yeah, so we did real estate investing on night 2. We're going to shove that into night 1 and make night 2 all about wealth planning.
7: I like that.
0: So we're going to talk about legacy, navigating wills, insurance, taxes, how to keep the government's

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2: Fox News, I'm CJ Pop. Britain will soon have a new leader. Prime Minister Keir Starmer reveals his decision earlier, saying he informed King Charles. Starmer's Labour Party won in a landslide less than 2 years ago. Now he becomes a caretaker into a new leader. The Labour Party is chosen. Major progress in Switzerland in the peace talks between the U.S. and mediators from Iran and other nations. Vice President J.D. Vance is there.
3: Can we turn over a new leaf? Can we change relations in the Middle East permanently? Or do we go back to doing things the old way?
4: A U.S. diplomat involved in the talks told Fox News some of the discussion was focused on clarifying the confusing messaging on the Strait of Hormuz to ensure it will remain open, adding that robust discussions on all elements of the nuclear deal are ongoing.
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5: Celebrating America's 250th birthday, they were two teenage boys with vivid imaginations and a love of science fiction when they changed our culture forever. In 1933, Jerry Siegel and Joe Shuster created a costume superhero with a secret identity, and 5 years later, Superman debuted in Action Comics number one. For almost 90 years, the last son of Krypton has fought for truth, justice, and the American way.
6: 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I think a hero is an ordinary individual who finds the strength to persevere and endure in spite of overwhelming obstacles.
5: Siegel and Shuster created a whole new genre of fiction that led to the pantheon of superheroes, including Batman, Wonder Woman, and Green Lantern.
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0: Today's question comes from Isaac in Indiana. Our primary home is our only debt with a $300,000 mortgage. I have roughly $400,000 in mutual funds and a little over $300,000 invested in precious metals. Should I sell my metals and put the funds towards my primary mortgage? I know what you're going to say, but it's a big struggle for me. My initial investment in them was only $150,000, and my gut says to wait until there's enough to pay off the mortgage completely and cover capital gains. But waiting is slowing down our investing more for retirement. Kick me in the pants with your wisdom.
12: Wow.
0: Wow. Well, that's the first time I've heard that. I like that line, though.
12: Yeah.
0: I might use that.
12: Gladly.
0: Wow.
12: Gladly,
0: okay.
12: Sir.
0: So he's got, I don't know if the, it sounds like the mutual funds are non-retirement, the $400,000.
12: Right.
0: On top of the $300,000 in precious metals. I don't know why it's sentimental to him, but he said his initial, it's more about the taxes. I think he's scared of the tax hit more than anything else.
12: And I think he knows what we'd say about, like, commodities. I think that's why he's also looking there. And not looking at the mutual funds?
0: Yeah, if you're going, should I use the mutual funds or the precious metals? I would personally use the precious metals. I don't know what apocalypse is going to help you survive with your bars of gold, Scrooge McDuck style. But a paid-for house, that's what you're really trading for. Would I rather have a paid-for house or would I rather have $300,000 in gold and silver? I would rather have a paid-for house, personally.
12: Indeed.
0: And so, yes, you'll have $150,000. That was the growth. You'll have capital gains tax at your rate. It may be 15% of that. So you're talking about, really, to pay off the house, you're going to have a tax of $22,000 to pay. Now, if you are debt-free with an emergency fund and savings, you could cover that. Or what I would do is just pull from the mutual funds.
12: Yeah,
0: I agree. $22,000 from the mutual funds to cover the taxes when tax time comes due. And enjoy your freed up mortgage payment.
12: Small price to pay to have a paid for mortgage, I think. Yeah. $22,000.
0: Do the math on this. Take that mortgage payment, the principal and interest, pop it into an investment calculator for the rest of your life, and say,
12: there
0: if I invested that, now we're talking. There's $1 million on the other side of paying off this mortgage. I'll take it.
12: I like it. Or just thinking about if you didn't pay off the mortgage, what you're paying in interest all of that time, you're going to pay well over $22,000.
0: Oh, yeah. So we can,
12: any way you slice it,
0: we can do the math all day long, but this is more emotional than anything. It's just a big, big chunk of money.
12: It is.
0: And there's something physical that you're letting go of to get rid of these precious metals.
12: I understand it. Well, that kick in the pants wasn't so bad. Let's go to Elizabeth, who's in Nashville, Tennessee, right in our backyard. Hey, Elizabeth.
13: Hey, how are you doing?
12: Doing good. How can George and I help?
13: I'm reaching out because I just found you guys literally within the last 2 months, and my husband and I are in $189,000 worth of debt, and I currently work in AP and wondering if I should continue to get my accounting degree or just get this debt paid off.
0: What kind of debt is the $189,000?
13: It's $150,000 in student loans between my husband and myself. He got his master's degree And then I, when I was younger, was stupid and went to school twice and dropped out. And then it's $8,000 in a car, $4,500 with two credit cards, and then $3,000 for the vet.
0: Okay. And how much longer do you have if you continued school?
13: 48 credits.
0: That sounds like a lot of credits. So it's a couple of years?
13: Yes.
12: Are you currently taking out student loans to pay, or how are you cash flowing?
13: I was taking out student loans, but we just had a two-month-old, and so I stopped school while I was pregnant because it was very difficult.
12: Right.
0: So you haven't restarted school yet?
13: I haven't restarted, so I'm trying to figure out.
12: I do think you. I think you need to. Because you're not, if you told me you were paying cash, we'd be having maybe a slightly different discussion. But if you're calling me saying debt is the problem and I'm currently borrowing while I know it's the problem, you can't solve a problem while simultaneously creating it. And if we know debt is the problem, we have to stop borrowing money. That is the first and foremost step that you have to make when you decide, hey, I'm going to get my life right with this money. Got to start borrowing money. That's thing one. Thing two is we'd say, okay, now we got to get on a budget. And thing three is now we're going to start to work this thing through the baby steps, which is the method of teaching that we have to help people break free from debt and build wealth ultimately over time. Are you familiar with the baby steps?
13: Yes. Okay. We started a Financial Peace University class.
12: Excellent.
13: Awesome. And we're trying to get our income up, and between our child doesn't start daycare for another month. So when one's not with baby, we're driving for Lyft, but then we're putting that on our car and we're trying to make more income, but we don't know where to begin.
0: What's your household income now?
13: It's 120 gross. Our take home right now is 6,200.
0: Okay. Are either of you investing right now?
13: We both stopped our 401k good. Last night.
12: Okay. Very good.
0: Because I'm wondering why you're only taking home 74 out of 120. 50 grand in taxes. It's crazy.
13: He's a high school teacher in the Metro School District, and they are on a 10-month contract, so they were withdrawing money for the summer, which we stopped that last night, too.
0: Okay, so hopefully that take-home pay goes up.
12: And then he can get...
13: It's going to go up, hopefully.
12: And then he can get something for the summer to cover those summer months?
13: Yes.
12: A side job.
13: This year he's the one staying home with baby to prevent like that additional daycare from kicking in earlier.
0: Got it. And how much are you making personally?
13: 55.
0: And what would you be making if you continued this program?
13: I could at the end go up to 100,000.
0: But that's not immediate?
13: No, it wouldn't be immediate.
0: That's sort of like, this is where this could go. So year one, could you be making 65?
13: Yes.
0: Okay. I'm looking at the ROI of this because I'm scared we're going to fast forward if you continued this school and you're going to be $250,000 in debt now with a toddler trying to clean this up, making only $10,000 more, which is you're getting like $600-700 extra in your paychecks. So I'm that's my fear. And so the other side of this is if we pause school, we try to get our core income up without going further into debt, we clean this mess up for the next couple of years at least, now we can start from a place of peace, a place of strength instead of desperation.
12: Yeah, these student loans, are you currently making payments or are they in forbearance or deferment?
13: We're currently making payments on them. We did do the income-based one because it was $1,500 a month, which we couldn't afford that with baby and everything.
12: Okay.
13: So the payments got lowered, but it stresses me out that the interest is now higher than our payment that we're making.
12: That's right.
0: And you make less progress because you just lowered the payment.
12: Yeah, and that's the picture I want to paint just to make sure you guys understand what's at stake here. I would never just say, stop going to school without a really good reason. And the really good reason is the longer you wait to attack this $150,000 student loans, I mean, you can look up in 10 years and instead of it being $150,000, it's closer to $200,000, right? And so I don't want that to be the case. I want you guys to really do a complete 180 on what you've been doing. You've been focused, obviously, both of you on your careers. That means school. That means education. You focused on starting a family. Now I want you to focus on we are paying off debt. We are eat, sleeping, and breathing debt payments, right? That's all we're doing. We're working so many extra jobs. We are leaning on friends and family to watch the baby because you've got to go out and hit your shift, right? That's what's going to be taking place. And I'm just warning you up front, it's not fun, but the outcome is totally, totally worth it. If you guys can really get on the same page of this and say, okay, here's what we're doing. Here's what I can do. Here's what you can do. Here's what we're cutting back. And I'd start with that vet bill, minimum payments on everything. And how quickly can you get $3,000 to get the vet out of your life?
0: I like this plan. Baby steps, one little movement at a time. And eventually you start gaining that momentum.

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7: 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Mo' money, mo' money, mo' money. You remember that?
8: How old do you think I am?
7: I'm sorry. Not as old as me, apparently. Austin isn't. Thank you, Will Rutter. He knows what I'm talking about in the booth. Austin is in Roanoke, Virginia. What's going on, Austin?
9: Hey, Jaden, George, what's up?
7: Doing good. I just aged myself. Help me feel better. Let us solve your problem.
9: Okay, so here we go. So I'm a 26-year-old pharmacy student. I'm going into my third year. I have about $290,000 in a brokerage account and a inherited IRA. I've been taking out student loans for the first 2 years, which has accrued to about $100,000 in debt. I was wondering if I should cash out my brokerage and cash flow the rest of my schooling.
7: Okay, let me make sure I've got this straight. So the 290, part of it is in a brokerage and part of it is in an inherited IRA?
9: Yeah, that's right. I got about 158 in a brokerage and the inherited IRA is about 128,000.
7: Okay. And the inherited IRA, how much are you required to pull out every year?
9: My RMD that I took out last year was about 20,000, but the RMD, I think it's around $5,000.
8: Okay. So you took out more?
9: Yes. Okay. For tax reasons.
8: Wow. Okay. Well, I would definitely get rid of this debt. You've got the money. What's the brokerage account being used for? What are you investing in that?
9: It's through an investment group that was recommended by a family friend. So it's just kind of been sitting there, and I've just been watching it grow. And I logged into my financial aid provider today and saw that I just crossed $100,000 in debt, and I was like, oh, no.
8: Wow. Well, here's the thing I would think through. It's taxes. So the brokerage account and the inherited IRA have very different tax treatments. When you take money out of that inherited IRA, it's taxed as ordinary income. So whatever your tax bracket is, let's say that's 22%. While the brokerage account, if you have long-term capital gains, you've held those assets for more than a year, well, now that could be 15%. So you're going to take a much smaller hit by taking the money out of the brokerage mm-hmm. account. So that's the part I would look at. My guess is the brokerage account is going to be your best bet to knock out that 100K, and I would absolutely do it.
9: Okay, and for the rest of my tuition, I have 2 years left. Would you recommend just cash flowing that?
8: Oh, absolutely.
7: You can.
8: Yeah.
7: I mean, and you've got the $5,000 that's going to come out of the inherited IRA, whether you like it or not.
8: Yeah, you've got to draw down that IRA, so that kind of becomes your cash flow school money, right?
9: Yeah, it could. I mean, tuition's like $40,000 a year, and I've been paying. I haven't been taking the full amount of loans. I've been paying for half and loaning the minimal amount that financial aid will let me take out.
8: I would just avoid loans altogether in the future. So pay off the ones you have and then cash flow the rest using the inherited IRA and then even part of the brokerage if you have to. Because coming out of school, making good money with no debt, it's going to put you in a very different place financially. You're going to have so many more options with all that margin coming in versus your friends who are in school graduating with $250,000 in debt.
9: Right.
8: Now they have to live over here. They have to work over here. And so that's what happens. Debt-free equals margin, options, flexibility. And I understand you can make the case that, well, if I leave it invested, it could turn into this. You're going to be just fine. At your age, if you start investing with no debt, your investing rate's going to be significantly higher than your peers.
7: Yeah, absolutely. How much school is left?
9: Two years, so about $80,000 worth of tuition left.
8: Yeah. Oh, great.
7: And I'd be working hard, too. I'd be working hard to cash flow as much as I can so that you don't have to pull as much off. But I would consider this a college fund and thank whoever.
8: Yeah, who left this for you?
9: Well, my grandma left this to me. I'm very blessed.
8: Yeah. What a legacy. I think she'd be smiling upon you, seeing you graduate debt-free, sharp young man, whole life ahead of him without debt. I mean, because now you can do the same for your grandkids.
7: Exactly.
8: A good man leaves an inheritance to his children's children, the Bible says, and I love that. Because that's
7: right.
8: Future thinking. You stop thinking about yourself as much and go, what am I doing for the next generation and the ones beyond that?
7: If you can start your young adult life with no debt, you are significantly
8: it's
7: ahead.
8: Like a wealth cheat code.
7: It's a cheat code. I mean, because you're not going to spend the average person that we find around here who starts working the baby steps because they have debt. It's taken them, 1.5 to 2 years. That's on average. That means there's people who it takes a lot longer and there's people who takes a little bit less. But to not have to spend the first 2 to 3 years of your life
8: cleaning up a mess
7: and getting on financial footing, but to just be able to accelerate forward.
8: Yeah. You become a homeowner faster. You're going to build wealth faster. You're going to be able to retire earlier than all of your peers.
7: Yeah.
8: If
7: I think about that, I might be crying on the couch about about how much time it took to right the wrongs.
8: Anyway. I was debt free at 23. What could have been?
7: Oh, boy. Is it Kira? Kyra is in Great Falls, Montana. Kyra, did I get it right?
10: It's Kyra.
7: Yes. second time. Okay. How can we help you?
10: Okay. So my question is about renting a car with a debit card. I travel for work a couple times a year, and I've never had a problem with it up until the last couple months. I went to rent a car, and they were like, sorry, you don't pass the credit check. We can't rent you this car. Thankfully, I had my mom traveling with me, so she was able to rent it because she had a credit card. But, you know, they basically told me there was no way around it. They were not going to rent me a car because I did not have a credit card.
7: Was it because your return ticket wasn't to the same destination? Because I know that they will put up a stink about that.
10: No. So I showed them my return flights. I, you know, did the $500 deposit or hold on my card, all that stuff. And they asked me for my social security number. I gave it to them and they came back with a little piece of paper that said my credit score was 4. So, we haven't had credit cards for six years. We have a paid for home.
7: Wow.
10: We don't any vehicles.
8: Yeah, you want to shout them out?
7: Yeah, shout them out. Who was this wonderful credit card company that did you wrong?
8: Or the rental car company.
7: Rental car, yeah.
10: Yeah, rental car. It was Hertz.
8: Hertz so good.
10: This happened back in, April. And then my husband and I actually got pre-approved for a mortgage so that we can move. And we told them that they were going to have to do manual underwriting. And I told them about my rental car experience and how my credit score was 4 and all this stuff. And they actually came back to us and they were like, well, your husband doesn't have a credit score, but you have a great one. So we can actually approve you for this mortgage because your credit score is so great. I don't know how.
8: Wow. I would pull your credit report to get to the bottom of it.
10: Yeah, I went to rent a car again about 2 weeks later. Same thing. They wouldn't rent it to me because I didn't pass the credit check. So
7: that's really interesting. I would want to make sure, first off, I do want to clarify that a 0 credit score is just as good as a good credit score. But if you have anything that's hanging around open that is causing that to reflect as just a low credit score, I would double check. I would hop on and make sure that there's no open accounts. There's nothing anywhere that's keeping that from rolling to indeterminable. And then other than that, I would choose a different rental car company because unfortunately, and you'll find this with apartments, you'll find this with mortgage companies, you'll find this across the board. There are some companies that won't do their due diligence to look and really say, okay, does this person have the money to do the thing that they're saying they're going to do? And for that reason, you have to be the one to say, I'm just going to find a company who is going to keep the lights turned on upstairs and understand that I have the money to rent this car, buy this apartment, manually underwrite this house.
8: Yeah. And remember, the person working at that desk may be incompetent. And so that's always a possibility. And you might need to talk to a manager. And if they are the manager, God bless.
7: Yeah.
8: I would go over to the, you know, a different rental counter and go, hey, they wouldn't help me over here. I've got plenty of money. I want to rent a car. I will bring it back.
7: Yeah.
8: And I've had a good experience. I'm trying to think of the ones I've had a good experience with.
7: We use Avis. My husband and I tend to do Avis.
8: Oh, nice. A National and Enterprise I've had good experiences with.
7: Yep.
8: So I would try those. But you do a little research. Call ahead and ask, hey, what's your debit card policy? Be prepared for the credit check. Let them know, hey, I don't have a score. You're going to pull it up and it's going to say no score. That's fine. What they're looking for is that bad or low score. And for some reason, you had a whopping 4.
7: That's wild.
8: It's about as low as I've heard.

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7: 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And today we're going to break down the most asked question of the week. So this week we saw the biggest question was, what's the best way to create a debt payoff plan? Well, they're in the right spot, George.
1: I love it. Well, if you've hung out with us for long enough, you've heard us talk about the debt snowball method. And the other method that you may have heard about is called debt avalanche. So think about it this way. Avalanche is focused on the highest interest rate. The debt snowball is focused on the smallest balance. So you list out all of your debts from smallest balance to largest balance. We ignore the interest rate from now. And we're going to pay minimums on all of the debts except that small one. The small one, we're going to attack with all the vengeance we can, everything extra. We're going to just focus on that one debt.
7: Yes.
1: That's it. 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And so that creates a snowball effect as you pick up more snow along the way. You get some quick wins. You get some progress. You get momentum. That's what causes people to get out of debt.
7: 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And so if that helped you, you can try Ask Ramsey for yourself. 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
3: News, I'm CJ Papa. Progress is reported at the U.S.-Iran peace talks in Luzern, Switzerland. Vice President J.D. Vance.
4: The Iranians have agreed to invite IAEA inspectors back into their country.
3: But it wasn't all smooth sailing.
5: Iranian state media said negotiations were paused after what it called an insulting message from President Trump. The president spoke to Fox News over the weekend and threatened to take over Iran. He posted on social media, "We'll hit Iran very hard if the Iranians don't stop proxies causing trouble in Lebanon." Technical level talks will continue through the week.
3: Fox's Jonathan Savage reporting. Keir Starmer says he'll resign as British Prime Minister.
6: I have heard the answer, and I accept that answer with good grace.
3: Members of his Labour Party questioning whether he's the best person to lead going into the next elections. 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
16: 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Jackson is in Colorado Springs, Colorado. Hey, Jackson, what's up?
17: Hey, Jordan Jade, how are you?
16: Doing great. How can we help today?
17: I had a question regarding our Baby Step 3 emergency fund. Wife and I just hit 3 months, and we both think we need to get to 6 months. However, that'll take us about another 14 months to get there.
16: Mm-hmm.
17: Part of that is a sinking fund or a labor and delivery bill.
16: Ah.
17: What would be your thoughts on where we should be at? 3 months is about $25,000. 6 months is about $42,000.
16: I think that what you're doing is about right, kind of stopping and saying we need to put this money aside specifically for labor and delivery. We know we're going to need that money. I would exactly do that because chances are you are going to use that. You might hit your deductible. You don't know what the situation is going to be. So I like the idea of that. Hopefully there's some that you can hold back when it's all said and done and plop it over into the emergency fund. And if not, you can just push play, you know, on the extra 3 months once you're done saving up for labor and delivery.
17: Perfect.
16: Yeah.
17: I have another question if there's time.
16: Yeah. What are the numbers? Tell us the numbers. What's 3 months?
17: 3 months is about 25,000.
16: Okay.
17: 6 months is about 42, a little over 42. We are both pretty conservative, said let's go to 45.
16: Yeah. And what's labor and delivery?
17: So we just had one about a year ago. That was about 7,500. I budgeted 9,000 just to be safe.
16: Okay. So hopefully you'll have another 1500 when it's all said and done to plop over there and get you closer to the 42, 45 you want.
17: Yeah, hopefully.
18: What was your other question?
17: We have a paid for car that's worth $45,000. We've been debating back and forth if we should sell it, buy a $20,000 car, and basically end our baby step 3 with the extra.
18: Oh, I see. Oh. Okay.
16: What's your income?
17: Wife, stay-at-home mom. 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
18: And what's your other car worth, or other vehicles?
17: My truck is worth about $18,000. We're just under the 50% mark.
18: Okay. Yeah, nothing's on fire here, but if you're just like, we don't really need this much car, we can get something great and reliable for the family for 20 or 25, you can always use that margin to then apply to the emergency fund and spare yourself 14 months of sacrifice. So it's like, either way, there's sacrifice. Going from a $45,000 car to a $20,000 car.
16: You'll feel that.
18: You'll feel that. And saving 14 months of sacrifice with this baby and all that mm-hmm. going on, I think that's well worth it if you guys don't really care about driving the fanciest cars.
17: Yeah, and I do love my wife being in a basically brand new car that's paid for.
16: Mm. Yeah.
18: What kind of car is the one that's paid for?
17: Toyota Tundra. Or, I'm sorry, Toyota 4Runner. Mine's a Tundra.
18: 4Runner. Okay, so she'll be using the 4Runner?
17: Things going to last forever. Yeah,
18: I mean, yeah, 4Runners are great, and they hold their value pretty good, too. So you're in good shape, man. Congratulations. You guys have really thought through this intentionally.
16: Yeah.
18: It's a good place to be.
16: Very good. Thanks for the call. All right. We've got Rebecca in Dayton, Ohio. Rebecca, you're on the line.
19: Hi, Jaden. Hi, Jaden George. Thanks for taking the call.
16: Yeah, absolutely.
19: I have a question about my husband's retirement account from a previous employer. He switched jobs about a year ago. He did have a traditional 401k with the previous employer. He now has a Roth 401k at the new employer. And his old account has been doing pretty good. And so we've just, he just kind of let it ride. But we've been hearing you say that that's kind of like leaving your stuff at your ex's house. And so we're kind of trying to figure out how to go about moving that. But we're so nervous that we would do it wrong. But we should be able to do that ourselves. Is that correct?
18: Yeah. It's not a complicated process. The key is you never want to see the money in your bank account. You want to do something called a direct rollover, and you want to keep it in kind, meaning if it's a traditional 401k, we want to do a traditional IRA.
19: Okay.
18: Because if you move it to a Roth IRA, well, now there's you've got to pay the taxes on that.
19: Both of the accounts, the old account that's traditional and the new Roth, they just happen to be with the same company. But does he need, you know, he opened a Fidelity account. Does it need to stay with the same company or it doesn't matter?
18: No, it doesn't matter. He could roll it over to Vanguard. So you could just get a direct rollover over to a Vanguard IRA, Fidelity IRA. It doesn't matter. The key is direct rollover. And what happened with my wife's 401k when she left Ramsey to stay home with our kids, they actually mailed us a check.
16: Mm.
18: Now, it wasn't to my name. It was to the Vanguard account. And then I deposited that check into the Vanguard account. So it's not a complicated process, but I understand it's a lot. 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So if you need help with that, you can always reach out to a SmartVestor Pro. 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That's what I did when I first started at Ramsey. I had an old Apple 401k. They helped me roll it over to an IRA. That took some guesswork out for me for sure.
19: Okay.
18: And then want to invest it. That's another key. It's just going to sit in the settlement fund in the cash portion. So you want to make sure you actually invest that money once it's in there into good funds.
16: Yeah, and I was going to say, you mentioned that you didn't want to move it because you liked the way it was invested. So I would just choose the same funds again and make sure if you really loved your rate of return that it's invested the exact same way in the same funds.
18: Just get to as close as possible.
19: It's been getting about 18%, so we're like, okay, that's good. But now we're thinking we do still need to move it where we can control it.
18: Yeah. Well, absolutely. I mean, it's not magic. The market has been doing really well the last couple of years. It was like 26%, 23%, 17%. So that is probably the reason for that. It's not magical funds. You can probably find very similar funds in that IRA. But I do like an IRA because you have full control of it. So that's a nice feature, and you have access to all of the investments in the world versus just what's in your employer's 401k.
16: Absolutely. Well, George, let's see. Let's try to help Connor. I think we can do it real quick.
18: Connor,
16: get
18: to
16: your question fast, Connor in Washington, D.C.
20: George and Jade, I'll be quick. I got married a month ago, and we experienced an inpour of love and generosity. I'm driving a leased car that expires in December. I'd be able to buy it for $19,000. Or I can, you know, forego it, let the dealer take it, and then buy a beater. But I feel like I'm getting a pretty good value on this car. So the question is, do we take the gifts from the wedding and put them towards this shinier car, or do we just put them directly towards the loans and keep it simple?
16: Gosh, yeah. How much loans do you have? What do you owe in debt?
20: We have $72,000 total in student loans.
16: You know, I'm all about having a nice car, but if you can have more cash to go towards this debt, I'm going to take that every single time. The gift was yours to do what you want with, and I would definitely, when I can get out of it, I get out of it, and I would take some cash and buy a beater.
18: Yeah, the way to think about this is if you did not have this lease and you had $19,000 and you had $72,000 in debt, would you go out and buy a $19,000 car? Probably not. And so I know it's a little painful. You're newlyweds, you're excited, you want to feel like we made it.
16: Mm-hmm.
18: We're doing well for ourselves. And then you go out and buy a $7,000 car. Now you're going, oh, this kind of stinks. But what happened for me, Jade, is it actually lit a fire under me. Anything that you don't like about that car just becomes more fuel to get out of debt faster.
16: So you're right. I know that's right. Sam and I used to have we had an old Jeep. It was a Jeep Liberty. And we decided, like, this is our, we were a one car family, and everything went wrong with that car, but, you know, you're getting out of debt. At one point, the motors went out in the windows, so the windows wouldn't stay up. And to take it to get fixed, it was like $700. And we were like, nope. My husband found like shoelaces and like inside the door, used the shoelaces. Jared,
18: full
16: to keep
18: MacGyver.
16: Them up. MacGyver. Wow. By the time we got out of that car and upgraded, like smoke would come out of the engine every time I started it up. It was just, it's a beater.
18: I'm glad you're alive to tell the tale.
16: I live to tell the story.
18: We don't need to go that crazy, Connor, but I would just buy a reasonable used car for far less than $19,000.
16: We're not telling you to do anything we haven't done ourselves is the point of the story.

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5: I'm Bill Hemmer, and these are the most impactful moments in American history. Thanks to technological breakthroughs, improvements in transportation, and a booming labor force, America saw significant economic growth in the late 19th century. But with many new and changing sectors, the stock market was a beast that was incredibly difficult to follow. But all that changed in 1896, when a journalist by the name of Charles Dow published the very first Dow Jones Industrial Average. The index followed 12 industries, including cotton, tobacco, gas, and sugar. Now, it wasn't just bankers who had access to this previously exclusive information. With the birth of the Dow Jones Industrial Average, ordinary people and investors had a way to follow the highs and lows of the U.S. stock market, as well as the temperature of the country's economy. For more, go to foxnewspodcast.com. I'm Bill Hemmer, Fox News.
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10: It's Monday, June 22nd. This is the Fox News Rundown. Iran's top diplomat Abbas Araghchi says major progress has been made in the first day of talks with the U.S. to end the conflict between Israel and Hezbollah in Lebanon. U.S. Senator Lindsey Graham of South Carolina, though, is skeptical that a diplomatic resolution can be reached.
11: If this diplomatic effort fails, President Trump is going to take the Strait of Hormuz. Yeah. We're going to run it. We're going to try to get Saudi Arabia to join the Abraham Accords to end the Arab-Israeli conflict in 2026. And if Iran continues to attack Israel and Lebanon, the new policy will be we'll hit Iran.
10: Graham on CBS's Face the Nation. And Trump-backed candidate, right-wing businessman Avalado de la Espriella is holding a razor-thin lead in Colombia's presidential election over his opponent, Ivan Cepeda. I'm Sue Guzman on the Fox News Rundown.
9: This is the Fox News Rundown.

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12: I'm Maria Bartiromo, and this is the Fox Business Report.
13: Economist Alan Greenspan has died. He served five terms as chair of the Federal Reserve. He was 100. His wife of 29 years, Andrea Mitchell, released a statement saying Greenspan passed away at their home from complications of Parkinson's disease. Crude oil prices have moderated since the interim U.S.-Iran peace deal, though Reuters says lower fuel costs are not likely to result in airfares coming down. U.S. airlines raised ticket prices and bag fees and cut schedules to make up for the jump in fuel costs, but the steps only offset part of the increased costs. The FDA has agreed to reverse its rejection of a treatment for a rare and fatal brain disease. REGENXBIO developed the experimental gene therapy. That's your Fox Business Report. I'm Jenny Cosolda, invested in you.

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11: MCJ Papa Peace Talks in Lucerne, Switzerland are moving along with Vice President J.D. Vance saying Iran agrees to allow nuclear inspectors back into their nation to check out and make sure they aren't building weapons. And the VP admits,
12: honestly, there is still a lot to do as we continue to make progress on the nuclear talks, on the economic talks, as we continue to demine the straits and ensure that that flow of traffic continues to pick back up.
11: On a different front,
13: the Iranians also acknowledged major progress in the talks, adding that a deconfliction cell for Lebanon will be the first real test of the understanding. Israel and Hezbollah did not trade fire on Sunday for the first time since March 2nd.
11: And Fox's Trey Yinks in Tel Aviv. He was the leader of the Federal Reserve for almost 20 years. Alan Greenspan dead at the age of 100. That from his wife, journalist Andrea Mitchell, who says it was from complications of Parkinson's disease. America's listening to Fox News.

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5: Was a lot of good progress.
6: I'm Dave Anthony, Fox News. That's what Vice President Vance says after leading the U.S. in talks with Iran over the weekend.
7: We laid a very good foundation for a successful final deal.
6: He says the talks included keeping the Strait of Hormuz open for shipping, and Iran agreed to let nuclear inspectors back in. The vice president calls that a first step to
7: permanently ending a nuclear weapons program in Iran.
8: The Iranians also acknowledge major progress in the talks, adding that a deconfliction cell for Lebanon will be the first real test of the understanding. Israel and Hezbollah did not trade fire on Sunday for the first time since March 2nd, according to the UN.
6: Fox's Trey Yingston, Tel Aviv. Political upheaval this morning in Britain. Prime Minister Keir Starmer announcing,
9: I will resign as leader of the Labour Party.
6: And he'll step down when a new prime minister is chosen. President Trump's been critical of Starmer over immigration for Britain not helping the U.S. with Iran. The president also posted on Truth Social that he could make Chicago safe in 1 month. After weekend shootings left 8 people dead, more than 30 wounded, Acting Attorney General Todd Blanche just told Fox,
10: what we're talking about here is stopping the violence, the weekend violence. And there you need to work hand in hand with local law enforcement. They want to work with us. Yeah. I guarantee it.
6: But Illinois Governor J.B. Pritzker, a Democrat, does not want federal intervention. The president also posted that work will get underway immediately to fix the Washington reflecting pool, claiming vandals seriously damaged it. U.S. Attorney for D.C. Janine Pirro tells Fox,
11: There are several citations that have been handed out to individuals, and these are cases that will be prosecuted to the full extent.
6: Not long after the president hired a contractor to paint the bottom of the pool dark blue, the pool has since turned green, filled with algae, and some of that paint's peeled, seen floating in the pool. Alan Greenspan has died, an influential economist who was Federal Reserve Chairman for nearly 20 years, from Presidents Reagan to George W. Bush. Greenspan was 100 years old. Suffered from complications of Parkinson's disease. America.
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13: 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A reminder to any local drone enthusiasts that flying drones in the airspace around wildfires is both dangerous and explicitly illegal. During suppression of the Immigrant Fire near Pendleton, firefighting aircraft were temporarily grounded out of caution when public drones began flying in the area. Union County Emergency Services reminds operators that penalties include up to $75,000 in fines and up to a year in federal prison. During a recent meeting, Soroptimist International of LeGrand announced the 2026 awardees of its Community Benefits Grants Program. In total, 15 awardees from across Union County will receive approximately $50,000 combined in grants. Selected projects keep to Soroptimist's mission of empowering women and girls through education or providing access to resources. Find the full list on our website. The Oregon State Snowmobiles Association has announced it has been named one of 10 recipients in the nation of the Tom Petrie Recreational Trails Program Annual Achievement Awards. The OSSA would like to thank Burnt River Snowmobile Club, LeGrand Snowdrifters, Sumter Valley Blue Mountain Snowmobile Club, Tollgate Trail Finders, and Wallowa County Gamblers for their support and partnership. 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
13: Clear skies this morning in Baker County, sunny this afternoon, and high temperatures into the 80s. For tonight, expect mostly clear skies, lows in the 40s to mid-50s. For the Grand Ronde Valley, that includes Cove, Elgin, and LeGrand. Clear and sunny this morning, lasting into the afternoon. Expect highs into the 80s. For tonight, expect mostly clear skies with lows in the upper 40s to lower 50s. Looking ahead into Tuesday, expect sunny skies throughout the entire forecast region. That's a quick look at our forecast. Follow current conditions at elkhornmediagroup.com.
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0: times, an email chain that somehow requires 19 different people. When you run a business, you learn very quickly the complexity that has a way of expanding to fill whatever space you give it. And that's why I like SuperSure. They looked at business insurance, a category that has never met a complication that it didn't like, and decided, let's try going the other way. 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
0: I'm going to bring Jason in because, Jason, you and I were talking last week about what's really going on with the Supreme Leader. And I'm not sure if the Supreme Leader, I'm just not sure what's happening with the Supreme Leader because I'm seeing things that have never happened before. And the latest update here is a great example. You want to give us that?
3: I don't know if he's still alive either. No one's seen from him, heard from him. All we've gotten is letters. There is no definitive answer on whether he actually is alive or not. And the weird thing about how what's happening in Iran right now has not been seen in the history of the Islamic Republic going all the way back to 1978-79. Over the weekend, Iran International was reporting on this very odd interview that happened on Iranian state TV, and a member of the hardliners within the parliament of Iran, one of their members was being interviewed on TV, and he held up top secret classified documents, which were correspondence that he said were from directly the Supreme Leader. And it was all about how he did not agree with this deal. There were multiple points in it that he said were the wrong direction, but others moved forward anyway. So what he's talking about is a disconnect between the hardliners, the 12ers, the IRGC, and directly their boss, the Supreme Leader, and then another faction, which I guess would be the diplomatic group, the president, the air quote elected officials. There's a disconnect right between them. And now you do not go against the Supreme Leader. He is basically the intercom directly to the 12th Imam. You do not
0: correct
3: do that.
0: He's the one talking. He is the one talking to the 12th Imam, you know, in the, I guess, in the well or wherever the 12th Imam is. But he's the interface. So the 12ers do not take on unless he is so discredited within, you know, you've heard he's homosexual, et cetera, et cetera. So maybe he's so discredited, but I would think 12ers would just kill him if that were true and they'd get a new one. You know, I don't know what's happening, but the fact that we haven't seen him and the fact, like I said last week, wait a minute. The Supreme Leader is coming out and saying, I disagree with these things, but we should do them. Wait, what? That doesn't make sense at all. Doesn't make sense at all in their culture. So something is going on, and I think we're going to find out sooner rather than later. I found also, Jason, it and Ricky, I might want to hear you on this too. Have you ever seen in history a president threaten the diplomats and say, you don't make a deal, you're not going to make it home? I've never seen that before.
3: I've never seen that either. Again, I think a lot of this is directly to see what happens within those internal divisions within Iran, how they respond. So what we actually saw off of that was they made the diplomats that are attending these talks. It caused them to make a public statement and also kind of a media circus to where they were apparently walking out and canceling the negotiations. Well, as you were describing earlier, that's not what was happening at all. So you have to wonder, is this just for a show or to save face or to appease certain sects within the Iranian government, but that's really not what they're actually doing in reality.
0: Let me ask you this. Is this also to show the Iranian people or the IRGC?
3: Yeah.
0: Is this to expose them and to show them they're not really in charge? I mean, I don't know what the plan is here. I don't know what game is being played here, but there is a game being played, and it's being played. I mean, it's five-dimensional chess with Donald Trump and what's happening with the Supreme Leader. Something is going on. We're not going to find out now, but someday we're going to find out, and maybe sooner rather than later, what the heck is actually happening behind the scenes with the leadership in Iran, because it's fascinating.
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9: Every decision I've taken has been about putting the country I love first.
8: And Keir Starmer says he'll resign as British Prime Minister, facing opposition from the public and members of his own Labour Party. He says, I will give my successor my full and unequivocal support, knowing that they will inherit a Britain that is far stronger and fairer than the one I inherited 2 years ago. Five-term Federal Reserve Chair Alan Greenspan died. He was 100.
10: Greenspan was a native New Yorker. He received his doctorate from Columbia University, was an advisor to Richard Nixon's 1968 campaign, then was chair of the Council of Economic Advisers under President Gerald Ford. President Ronald Reagan appointed him to the Federal Reserve in 1987.
8: Fox's Jenny Casola. Vice President Vance says there was some expected whining from the Iranians, but a lot of progress was made during a first round of direct peace talks in Switzerland. 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
12: I'm Logan Bidgett. 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Starting tomorrow, the I-84 westbound exit off-ramp to US 30 near Huntington will be closed. Crews will be paving exit ramps and working on other safety features. The closure will be in place through June 26th. Both day and night travelers are asked to watch for advance warning signs and follow posted detours. The Highway 201 ramps will be closed next month as well. The Oregon State Snowmobiles Association has announced it has been named one of 10 recipients in the nation of the Tom Petrie Recreational Trails Program Annual Achievement Awards. The OSSA would like to thank Burnt River Snowmobile Club, LeGrand Snow Drifters, Sumter Valley Blue Mountain Snowmobile Club, Tollgate Trail Finders, and Wallowa County Gamblers for their support and partnership. The Baker County Library District is sponsoring a free community program centered on Black artistry in rural Oregon. Sketch and Release is a touring multimedia performance and documentary series about making room for Black artists in small towns. It'll take place August 8th at the Churchill School Arts Center in Baker City. Read the full story on our website. That's been a quick look at our headlines. From the 24-Hour News Center, I'm Logan Bidgett. 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
12: Clear skies this morning in Baker County, sunny this afternoon, and high temperatures into the 80s. For tonight, expect mostly clear skies, lows in the 40s to mid-50s. For the Grand Ronde Valley, that includes Cove, Elgin, and LeGrand. Clear and sunny this morning, lasting into the afternoon. Expect highs into the 80s. For tonight, expect mostly clear skies with lows in the upper 40s to lower 50s. Looking ahead into Tuesday, expect sunny skies throughout the entire forecast region. That's a quick look at our forecast. Follow current conditions at ElkhornMediaGroup.com.
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0: 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I've told this story for years. 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My gosh, it's even more incredible than I thought. 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
8: Iran just got a big financial green light. I'm Dave Anthony, Fox News. The U.S. has issued a temporary 60-day license authorizing Iran's oil production and sales. Following weekend talks in Switzerland, where this morning Vice President Vance says
9: there is still a lot to do as we continue to make progress on the nuclear talks, on the economic talks, as we continue to demine the straits and ensure that that flow of traffic continues to pick back up.
8: And oil prices are down more than 2%. Another big part of the talks, Lebanon.
9: We want Hezbollah to stop firing at our friends in Israel. We want Israelis to be able to live in peace. We also want to make sure that, you know, when things happen, they don't spiral into a broader escalation.
8: As for the other economic benefits for Iran, Fox's Trey Yingst reports from Tel Aviv.
10: The U.S., along with Qatar, will have some oversight over the unfrozen Iranian funds, and that some could go to purchasing U.S. farm goods. He also made a major announcement on access to Iran's nuclear program.
9: This is probably what we're most excited about as Americans. The Iranians have agreed to invite IAEA inspectors back into their country.
8: A big change is coming in Britain.
11: After facing months and months of building pressure from both the public here in the UK as well as from within his own party, Keir Starmer is resigning as prime minister.
8: He'll step down once his Labour Party picks a new prime minister. Fox's Jeff Paul also reports from London.
11: Starmer had faced criticism for the economy, illegal immigration, and the appointment of former Jeffrey Epstein friend Peter Mandelson as U.S. ambassador.
8: There's a new Trump Truth Social post just out on the Washington reflecting pool that's turned green, full of algae, since the president had it drained and the bottom painted dark blue. Some of that paint is also peeled, seen floating in the water. But in the post, he blames vandals illegally placing chemicals in the water. And the president wrote, remember, there is a 10-year prison sentence for destruction or attempted destruction, which the president wrote will be fully enforced. There have been people issued citations. 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
13: 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A reminder to any local drone enthusiasts that flying drones in the airspace around wildfires is both dangerous and explicitly illegal. During suppression of the Immigrant Fire near Pendleton, firefighting aircraft were temporarily grounded out of caution when public drones began flying in the area. Union County Emergency Services reminds operators that penalties include up to $75,000 in fines and up to a year in federal prison. During a recent meeting, Soroptimus International of LeGrand announced the 2026 awardees of its Community Benefits Grants Program. In total, 15 awardees from across Union County will receive approximately $50,000 combined in grants. Selected projects keep to Soroptimus' mission of empowering women and girls through education or providing access to resources. Find the full list on our website. The Oregon State Snowmobiles Association has announced it has been named one of 10 recipients in the nation of the Tom Petrie Recreational Trails Program Annual Achievement Awards. The OSSA would like to thank Burnt River Snowmobile Club, LeGrand Snow Drifters, Sumter Valley Blue Mountain Snowmobile Club, Tollgate Trail Finders, and Wallowa County Gamblers for their support and partnership. From the 24-Hour News Center, I'm Logan Bidjet. 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
13: Clear skies this morning in Baker County, sunny this afternoon, and high temperatures into the 80s. For tonight, expect mostly clear skies, lows in the 40s to mid-50s. For the Grand Ronde Valley, that includes Cove, Elgin, and LeGrand. Clear and sunny this morning, lasting into the afternoon. Expect highs into the 80s. For tonight, expect mostly clear skies with lows in the upper 40s to lower 50s. Looking ahead into Tuesday, expect sunny skies throughout the entire forecast region. That's a quick look at our forecast. Follow current conditions at ElkhornMediaGroup.com.
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0: And he had one request. Will you just remember your mother's birthday? Such a dad. Slowly, the ice began to break a little bit. He was no longer president. And here's the part that breaks my heart and mends it at the same time. The family started finding its way back right as the man started slipping away. That other letter I have of his, he says that, you know, it's not long before he's not able to remember things. 1995, Patty wrote a tribute to her father and his faith. She called it Angels Don't Die. By 1996, she and her mom, the mother she made cry over and over again, were talking every single week. In 1988, Patty wrote about it later in the New York Times or the Los Angeles Times. She said her and her father, who was slipping into darkness, were walking on the beach. Alzheimer's had already taken so much of him. But as they were on the beach, she leaned in close and she whispered in his ear, I'm sorry, Dad, I was such a jerk for so much of my life. Can you forgive me? She wrote later, he blushed, and his eyes turned to her, crinkled up in a smile, and he said, of course. He'd been disappearing for years by then. He had forgotten names and faces and whole chapters of a life that were lived right in front of the entire world. But when his little girl finally climbed back onto his lap and asked the only question that ever really mattered, he was still there for it. He had held on to that somehow longer than he had held on to anything else. He got his daughter back just as he was losing himself. So here's my message to you. If you've mailed the letter and the phone still hasn't rung, don't give up. And if you're the one who hasn't called, he wasn't wrong. The time really is running short. It always is. Don't wait for the diagnosis. No matter which side you're on, don't wait for the diagnosis. Make the call. Write the letter. And know if you've done those things. It all has a way of working out one way or another at the end, or I think in the next chapter. It all works out. It's just hard sometimes, isn't it? It's hard sometimes to have to wait. That's the thing about faith. Faith gives you such peace. When you're in the midst of things, sometimes faith, because you can honestly tell yourself, you're not lying to yourself, honestly say to yourself, it's all going to work out in the end. It's all going to be for my good in the end and for the good of everyone involved. It's all, I just can't give in to the hate or the despair. It's all going to be fine. And you know that. And so it gives you that hope. But it is also so hard in the waiting, especially on a day like Father's Day. You know, I said this earlier to the insiders. I think Father's Day I've really grown to hate it. I really don't like it. In fact, I think it's my least favorite day of the year. But I think Father's Day gets the shaft. You know, we're made fun of in every television show. We're the butt of every joke. I was reading someplace last week. Dad jokes that everybody makes fun of. They actually help the family diffuse things. It actually plays an important role in the family. And sometimes I think just because the way we are, some of it is understandable because of who we are and who we have to be. And it's understandable that mom is the one that always gets the calls, because your mom is always your mom. And I just don't think we recognize our dads enough. at least until it's too late. I know that's true in my case with my father. I wish I had him for a few more days just so I could just tell him all the things that I was wrong about and how much I learned from him. All right, let me tell you about SuperSure.
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5: Fox News, I'm CJ Puff of Vice President J.D. Vance on his way back to the U.S. from Switzerland, but not before telling the world peace talks with Iran are going in the right direction, including
6: permanently ending a nuclear weapons program in Iran.
5: Adding,
6: we think even some of those conversations with the inspectors and with the IAEA could happen as soon as today.
5: And what about the Strait of Hormuz?
6: It is open.
5: Fox's Trey Yanks with another reveal from the VP.
7: The U.S. along with Qatar will have some oversight over the unfrozen Iranian funds and that some could go to purchasing U.S. farm goods.
5: Treasury Secretary Scott Bessent says the Treasury has issued a temporary 60-day general license allowing Iranian oil production and sales after the productive talks in Switzerland. Great Britain in the market for a new prime minister. Keir Starmer announces he will step down and lead until a replacement is found. America's
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9: 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Starting tomorrow, the I-84 westbound exit off-ramp to US 30 near Huntington will be closed. Crews will be paving exit ramps and working on other safety features. The closure will be in place through June 26th. Both day and night travelers are asked to watch for advance warning signs and follow posted detours. The Highway 201 ramps will be closed next month as well. The Oregon State Snowmobiles Association has announced it has been named one of 10 recipients in the nation of the Tom Petrie Recreational Trails Program Annual Achievement Awards. The OSSA would like to thank Burnt River Snowmobile Club, LeGrand Snowdrifters, Sumter Valley Blue Mountain Snowmobile Club, Tollgate Trail Finders, and Wallowa County Gamblers for their support and partnership. 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Sketch and Release is a touring multimedia performance and documentary series about making room for Black artists in small towns. It'll take place August 8th at the Churchill School Arts Center in Baker City. 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That's been a quick look at our headlines. From the 24-Hour News Center, I'm Logan Bidjett. 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
9: Clear skies this morning in Baker County, sunny this afternoon, and high temperatures into the 80s. For tonight, expect mostly clear skies, lows in the 40s to mid-50s. For the Grand Ronde Valley, that includes Cove, Elgin, and LeGrand. Clear and sunny this morning, lasting into the afternoon. Expect highs into the 80s. For tonight, expect mostly clear skies with lows in the upper 40s to lower 50s. Looking ahead into Tuesday, expect sunny skies throughout the entire forecast region. That's a quick look at our forecast. Follow current conditions at elkhornmediagroup.com.
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0: Let's see. We've got some email rolling in, some comments. Lawrence wrote, do they only oppose some data centers, Glenn? Perhaps competition, or is the CCP trying to oppress all data centers? Yes. I'm sure there is competition involved, and definitely CCP is trying to do everything they can. They're spending millions of dollars to try to convince us that they're the grassroots movement to suppress these data centers. Dan wrote in, Glenn, I've been wondering lately how all of the anti-data center push seems so coordinated. While I'm not a fan of them destroying so much farmland, I am curious why we're not putting them in space. Expense, but watch Elon Musk and what he'll do. Glenn, how do we know who the good guys are and who the bad guys are? Good luck with that. Can we use eminent domain to tear down the Obama Center and build data centers there? Why tear it down? It looks like it's something that you could put servers in. Big ugly box.
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9: Progress in talks leads to a financial boost for Iran.
8: I'm Dave Anthony, Fox News.
9: We wanted to build a mechanism for keeping the Strait of Hormuz open.
8: And after Vice President Vance said that this morning in Switzerland, where he led weekend negotiations, the U.S. issues a temporary 60-day license authorizing Iran's oil production and sales. The vice president also hailed what he calls a key step in preventing Iran from having nuclear weapons.
9: The Iranians have agreed to invite IAEA inspectors back into their country.
10: Vance says they also initiated a deconfliction cell to help end the fighting between Israel and Hezbollah in Lebanon, though there is still skepticism with these negotiations that Iran will ever agree to meaningful checks on its nuclear and missile programs and end its support of militias like Hezbollah.
8: Fox's Rich Edson at the White House. The U.S. military has blown up another boat suspected of smuggling drugs off the South American coast, killing two people on board. More than 200 alleged narco-terrorists have been killed in attacks on drug trafficking since September. In Britain, the prime minister is resigning.
11: Every decision I've taken has been about putting the country I love first.
8: Keir Starmer will step down once his Labour Party picks a new prime minister. President Trump's been critical of Starmer on immigration and Britain not helping the U.S. with Iran. We're still awaiting key Supreme Court rulings as the justices wind the term down. This morning, they reinstated an old murder conviction in a missing persons case in New York City involving 6-year-old Eitan Pates.
12: The unsigned opinion reversed a decision that said jurors who convicted Pedro Hernandez of killing Pates were given improper instructions by the judge. Hernandez has already been tried twice, a jury deadlocked in 2015, and a different jury convicted him in 2017. He was sentenced to 25 years to life in prison. Pates disappeared near his New York City home in 1979 and became one of the first missing children ever to appear on milk cartons. Hernandez had worked as a store clerk in Pates' neighborhood and confessed to the crime.
8: That's Tanya J. Powers.
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14: 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A reminder to any local drone enthusiasts that flying drones in the airspace around wildfires is both dangerous and explicitly illegal. During suppression of the Immigrant Fire near Pendleton, firefighting aircraft were temporarily grounded out of caution when public drones began flying in the area. Union County Emergency Services reminds operators that penalties include up to $75,000 in fines and up to a year in federal prison. During a recent meeting, Soroptimist International of LeGrand announced the 2026 awardees of its Community Benefits Grants Program. In total, 15 awardees from across Union County will receive approximately $50,000 combined in grants. Selected projects keep to Soroptimist's mission of empowering women and girls through education or providing access to resources. Find the full list on our website. The Oregon State Snowmobiles Association has announced it has been named one of 10 recipients in the nation of the Tom Petrie Recreational Trails Program Annual Achievement Awards. The OSSA would like to thank Burnt River Snowmobile Club, LeGrand Snowdrifters, Sumter Valley Blue Mountain Snowmobile Club, Tollgate Trail Finders, and Wallowa County Gamblers for their support and partnership. 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
14: Clear skies this morning in Baker County, sunny this afternoon, and high temperatures into the 80s. For tonight, expect mostly clear skies, lows in the 40s to mid-50s. For the Grand Ronde Valley, that includes Cove, Elgin, and LeGrand. Clear and sunny this morning, lasting into the afternoon. Expect highs into the 80s. For tonight, expect mostly clear skies with lows in the upper 40s to lower 50s. Looking ahead into Tuesday, expect sunny skies throughout the entire forecast region. That's a quick look at our forecast. Follow current conditions at elkhornmediagroup.com.
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7: Fox News. Chris Foster. Vice President Vance says it was a very, very good day of negotiations with Iran and Switzerland, building a good foundation for a successful final deal.
8: This is probably what we're most excited about as Americans. The Iranians have agreed to invite IAEA inspectors back into their country. That is a major milestone for the American people.
7: Iran suspended cooperation with the United Nations weapons inspectors after U.S.-Israel airstrikes last year. British Prime Minister Keir Starmer says he will resign under pressure from the public and his own Labour Party.
9: Set to take over by all accounts, Andy Burnham, the one-time popular mayor of Greater Manchester, he left and just won a parliament seat, allowing him to go for the top job, posting, "We will make sure this transition is a positive process of renewal for our party and our country."
7: Fox's Greg Palcott. Economist Alan Greenspan died. He was 100 years old, served as Fed chair under four presidents. 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
11: I'm Logan Bidgett. 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Starting tomorrow, the I-84 westbound exit off-ramp to US 30 near Huntington will be closed. Crews will be paving exit ramps and working on other safety features. The closure will be in place through June 26th. Both day and night travelers are asked to watch for advance warning signs and follow posted detours. The Highway 201 ramps will be closed next month as well. The Oregon State Snowmobiles Association has announced it has been named one of 10 recipients in the nation of the Tom Petrie Recreational Trails Program Annual Achievement Awards. The OSSA would like to thank Burnt River Snowmobile Club, LeGrand Snowdrifters, Sumter Valley Blue Mountain Snowmobile Club, Tollgate Trail Finders, and Wallowa County Gamblers for their support and partnership. The Baker County Library District is sponsoring a free community program centered on Black artistry in rural Oregon. Sketch and Release is a touring multimedia performance and documentary series about making room for Black artists in small towns. It'll take place August 8th at the Churchill School Arts Center in Baker City. 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That's been a quick look at our headlines. From the 24-Hour News Center, I'm Logan Bidjett. 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
11: Clear skies this morning in Baker County, sunny this afternoon, and high temperatures into the 80s. For tonight, expect mostly clear skies, lows in the 40s to mid-50s. For the Grand Ronde Valley, that includes Cove, Elgin, and LeGrand. Clear and sunny this morning, lasting into the afternoon. Expect highs into the 80s. For tonight, expect mostly clear skies with lows in the upper 40s to lower 50s. Looking ahead into Tuesday, expect sunny skies throughout the entire forecast region. That's a quick look at our forecast. Follow current conditions at elkhornmediagroup.com.
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0: have to tell you, you know America is on the ropes, especially after hearing, you know, Bishop Kai, what he just said. Wow, was that a sobering message. You know it's on the ropes, not because of what he just said, but because soccer is beginning to make sense in America. We're getting, like, you're seeing soccer news and you're like, wow, that's really great. I think I might be a fan of soccer. What the hell is happening to us, America? Sober up. Sober up. We'll see you tomorrow. In the meantime, pray. Pray. Work hard. Study. Question everything. And may God save the Republic.
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5: It's June 22nd, and this is your Fox Daily Snapshot. Today's National Kissing Day. It's a day to pucker up and plant one on someone who wants to kiss you back. It's also the day to celebrate the onion ring, but a word of advice, if you're going to kiss someone, make sure you brush your teeth or use some mouthwash or breath mints. Notorious Boston mobster James Whitey Bulger arrested in 2011 after 16 years on the run at the age of 81 in Santa Monica, California. He was beaten to death in prison at the age of 89 in 2019.
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5: The first of the popular movie series, The Fast and Furious, is released in 2001. Born on this day in 1949, arguably the top actress of her era, Meryl Streep, the multiple Academy Award winner. An NBA Hall of Famer and scoring machine, Pete Maravich, in 1947. He's a member of the league's 40th anniversary all-time team. I'm CJ Papa. That's your Fox Daily Snapshot.
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7: They've laid the foundation. I'm Lisa Brady, Fox News. That's the U.S. take on talks with Iran, pointing to progress on a path toward a lasting peace deal.
8: Vice President Vance laid out four achievements after 18 hours of negotiations in Switzerland: a mechanism for keeping open the Strait of Hormuz, a process for stopping any return to conflict, a roadmap for technical talks on Iran's nuclear program, and a return to Iran for United Nations nuclear inspectors. This despite the Iranians threatening to walk out in protest. protest at threats by President Trump.
9: There was a little bit of threatening, there was a little bit of whining, but at the end of the day, the talks continued and we made great progress.
8: Vice President Vance says Iran could use unfrozen assets to buy American soy, corn, and wheat.
7: Fox's Jonathan Savage. Iran acknowledges major progress on ending the fighting in Lebanon, calling that the first real test of negotiations. The UN reports no fighting yesterday between Israel and Iran-backed Hezbollah since early March. British Prime Minister Keir Starmer is resigning and will leave power once his party chooses a replacement.
10: After winning in a landslide 2 years ago, a series of political mishaps and economic woes brought down his public and party support. It is assumed the prime minister and party leader jobs will be taken over by the popular one-time mayor of the city of Manchester, Andy Burnham. He has given up the mayor job to become a member of parliament necessary to become prime minister. He would become the seventh prime minister of the UK in 10 years.
7: Fox's Greg Pelcott in London. Former longtime Fed chair Alan Greenspan has died. He was 100.
11: He was known as the maestro. He became one of the most influential economic policymakers of his era. He famously warned, as we all remember, of irrational exuberance.
7: Fox Business's Ashley Webster. Greenspan had complications from Parkinson's disease. Also, just getting word that Clive Davis has died. The legendary music mogul was 94. 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
13: 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A reminder to any local drone enthusiasts that flying drones in airspace around wildfires is both dangerous and explicitly illegal. During suppression of the Immigrant Fire near Pendleton, firefighting aircraft were temporarily grounded out of caution when public drones began flying in the area. Union County Emergency Services reminds operators that penalties include up to $75,000 in fines and up to a year in federal prison. The Oregon State Snowmobiles Association announced it has been named one of 10 recipients in the nation of the Tom Petrie Recreational Trails Program Annual Achievement Awards Program. The OSSA would like to thank the Burnt River Snowmobile Club, LeGrand Snowdrifters, Sumter Valley Mountain Snowmobile Club, Tollgate Trailfinders, and Mallowa County Gamblers for their support and partnership. Starting tomorrow, the I-84 westbound exit off-ramp to US 30 near Huntington will be closed. Crews will be paving exit ramps and working on other safety features. The closure will be in place through June 26th, both day and night. Travelers are asked to watch for advanced warning signs and follow posted detours. The Highway 201 ramps will be closed next month as well. And fire crews achieved 100% containment of the 1,460-acre Old Immigrant Fire east of Pendleton. Final mop-up operations are nearly complete, and management transitions to a local team today. No evacuations are in effect, but Highway 30 remains closed for heavy equipment traffic. Officials urge the public to avoid the area and respect the active 5-mile flight restriction. Get more local and regional headlines just like this when you follow us on Facebook at Elkhorn Media Group. 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
13: Calm and sunny today. This is your local forecast. In Baker County this morning, clear skies with temperatures in the high 70s by noon. This afternoon, nice and sunny with highs in the mid to lower 80s. And this evening, mostly clear and slightly windy for a time. Temperatures in the low 60s by midnight, dropping to the mid to lower 50s by sunrise. In Union County this morning, again, clear skies with temperatures in the high 70s by noon. This afternoon, clear and sunny with highs in the mid-80s. And this evening, staying mostly clear with temperatures in the low 60s by midnight, dropping to the low 50s by sunrise. That's it for your local weather. 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

0: Bang. There it is, Fox Across America with Jimmy Failla, a man who is hoping to be wrong about the Iranian nuclear deal. And that's the good news for the administration. As I went to community college, I majored in Xbox. Nobody ever copied off me on a test. Okay, you don't wind up driving a cab in your 30s and 40s because you're getting things right in life. One of the funniest moments that ever happened to me as a cab driver is I had a guy freak out because I didn't make a left turn on 34th and 9th. He goes, "I can't believe you blew that turn. I am shocked that you blew that turn." And I said, "Sure, I think shocked is a poor choice of words. I'm 43. I speak English. I'm driving a cab. Clearly, this is not the first wrong turn I've taken in life." So the point is, I'm willing to be wrong, but I'm more concerned that I'm right when it comes to this Iranian deal. Here are Trump loyalists. Okay, guys like Ted Cruz, Cotton's with Trump. You know, John Cornyn, we know he goes either way. But these are guys that are traditionally pretty loyal to the Trump man, and they don't love the deal. Here it is, clip 9.
1: If we give billions of dollars to Iran, that money will be used to murder Americans. And so I don't believe we should do that.
2: They'll use the money that is being released to rebuild their ballistic missile arsenal and begin to enrich again. And that's going to be a continuing danger.
3: That money, Brooke, we know is not going to go to build new hospitals or daycares. It's going to go to replenish their drone stockpiles, their missiles, to support terrorists like Hezbollah and Hamas.
4: We have 13 Americans dead. We spent anywhere from $25 to $100 billion in munitions. And it turns out we've lost the credible threat of attacking them again. So there's a lot of stuff in there that's bad.
0: So, I mean, that is, again, just so we're all on the same page, people who do traditionally trust Donald Trump. And how many times have you heard me on this show trash the Biden administration for what they were doing?
5: Come on, man.
0: But what did I say when we were giving Iran access to money? Everybody on Fox was like, you can't give them access to money. They're going to use it to blow stuff up. That's what they do. The reason Iran sponsors Hezbollah and Hamas and everything in between is, yes, number one, their regime does not value human life the way we do here in the West. But number two, they're essentially out there as a functioning arm of China and Russia. Russia and China condone most of what Iran does, but Iran does it on their own. So those big guns don't have to get their hands dirty. Do you know when The Sopranos, and they're like, "Hey, you remember that thing we talked about? It's taken care of." That's how it works. Iran is the guy who says, "Remember that thing we talked about?" And they cut the checks to Hezbollah and Hamas and everything in between. And we were saying that consistently on the air of Fox News during the Obama deal, during all of the Biden's decisions to release them from sanctions and get them rich off oil. Okay, we were saying you can't give Iran money because they do the same thing with it every damn time. Well, here we are getting ready to give Iran a hell of a whole lot of money.
5: That's stupid. Use your common sense.
0: Now, J.D. Vance says there's a difference this time. Okay. And I'm going to play you that difference at the tippy top of the next segment. And you and I can sit here as a team and decide whether we think this is a legit situation or they're really just misreading the tea leaves like every administration before them. Okay, that is the bigger concern. And we got a lot of funny, stupid things to do on today's show. But I want you to understand I'm bargaining in good faith with you. Because the party is not the Republican Party. The party is not the Democrat Party. If you're doing it right, the party is America. And I'm tired of seeing America get screwed. So I got to throw the challenge flag for you when we come back.
6: You got some big testicles to pull this off, bro.
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10: Fox News. I'm CJ Papa. No nukes for Iran. That coming from the peace talks between the U.S. and Iran in Switzerland.
11: The final deal is the house. We set the foundation. We haven't built the house, but we've laid a successful foundation to get to a good place for the American people.
10: Vice President J.D. Vance earlier in Lucerne.
12: U.S. diplomat involved in the talks told Fox News that some of the discussion was focused on clarifying the confusing messaging on the Strait of Hormuz to ensure it will remain open, adding that robust discussions on all elements of the nuclear deal are ongoing.
10: Fox's Trey Yanks in Tel Aviv. Music mogul Clive Davis, who launched the monumental careers of Whitney Houston, Alicia Keys, Bruce Springsteen, and many others, dying at the age of 94, that from his family. The U.S. military blows up another suspected drug boat, this time off the coast of South America. Two people on board were killed. 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
14: 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Sketch and Release is a touring multimedia performance and documentary series about making room for Black artists in small towns. It will take place August 8th at Churchill School Arts Center in Baker City. Read the full story on our website. And in regional news, firefighters successfully contained a commercial fire Friday in Umatilla near Highway 395 and 730 that threatened a pallet manufacturing building. The Umatilla Rural Fire Protection District and mutual aid partners extinguished 15 to 20-foot flames coming from two large pallet storage bins that were impinging on the structure. Coordinated interior and exterior attacks saved the building and its contents. No injuries were reported, and the cause investigation is complete. And the Toucannon Fire near Dayton, Washington is now 100% contained after burning 8,069 acres in Columbia County. Crews secured the perimeter Friday, allowing state resources to release control to local fire districts Saturday morning. The blaze caused no injuries and left primary structures undamaged. The cause of the fire is undetermined. Get more local and regional news just like this when you download our free Elkhorn mobile app. Also, don't forget to follow us on Facebook at Elkhorn Media Group.
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14: Calm and sunny today. This is your local forecast. In Baker County this morning, clear skies with temperatures in the high 70s by noon. This afternoon, nice and sunny with highs in the mid to lower 80s. And this evening, mostly clear and slightly windy for a time. Temperatures in the low 60s by midnight, dropping to the mid to lower 50s by sunrise. In Union County this morning, again, clear skies with temperatures in the high 70s by noon. This afternoon, clear and sunny with highs in the mid-80s. And this evening, staying mostly clear with temperatures in the low 60s by midnight, dropping to the low 50s by sunrise. That's it for your local weather. 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
6: Americans are facing mounting financial pressures, but by making small changes to everyday habits can make a major impact on long-term wealth. Last year, nearly three-quarters of Americans failed to meet their savings and spending goals, according to a Vanguard Consumer Survey. Many people, especially those in their 30s and 40s, are falling into costly traps, including failing to boost emergency savings, delaying investing, and taking on too much debt. Financial experts say it's important to prioritize retirement savings. Missing out on employer matches or delaying contributions can have a long-term impact. Also, don't take on financial debt, which chips away at your ability to build real wealth. And it's critical to save for an emergency fund and start to plan for your child's education early. College costs continue to rise, and many families underestimate the importance that the earlier you start to save, the less difficult it becomes in later years. Saving you money, Hillary Barsky, Fox News.
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0: morning. There it is, Fox Across America with Jimmy Failla, a three-hour audio masterpiece sponsored by the fine folks at Prevagen. It is for your brain. And if you took your Prevagen this morning, you're definitely going to stick around for the next hour. Emily Campagno, Human Happy Hour, coming by to give us a recap on Jackie Heinrich's wedding. And speaking of people who had too much to drink, Kamala Harris is back in the news.
1: Kamala's awful with her weird laugh.
2: Ha ha!
0: Well, she is once again going viral under the auspices that she only ran for president because it comes with a designated driver. Emily's going to play a game of wine or pills with us. Do you remember during the run-up to the election, we used to play Kamala clips on Fox News Saturday night, and we'd make the audience guess if Kamala was on wine or pills? And the reason we stopped doing the bit is most people would guess both. And unfortunately, they were right, like 99% of the time.
3: She's not real smart.
0: She was a day drunk mess. But she's at the tippy top of some of the 2028 polls from the Democrats because they just don't have anybody right now. Gavin Newsom's lawyering up because of some freaking, you know, financial probe, and people are getting popped left and right out in California. We thought Gavin Newsom was potentially going to be the Democratic nominee in 2028, but the way things are going, we're not even sure California's going to be done counting the mayor votes from last month by 2028. We'll get into it with Emily Campagno in the next hour. Don't go anywhere. Oh, hot damn, the summer barbecue season is officially upon us. America's about to turn 250. I'm about to weigh 250, thanks to the fine folks over at OmahaSteaks.com. 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
7: A big name in music has died on Lisa Brady. Fox News, Clive Davis launched the careers of multiple superstars, including Whitney Houston and Alicia Keys, also signing Janis Joplin, Billy Joel, and the Grateful Dead, just to name a few, while helping veteran talents to stay relevant on his record labels. Santana's 1999 multi-Grammy-winning album Supernatural, featuring newer artists, was Davis's concept. His family tells the New York Times he died in his Manhattan apartment. Earlier this year, he'd been hospitalized following an upper respiratory issue. Clive Davis was 94. After lengthy talks with senior Iranian officials, Vice President J.D. Vance reporting a good foundation, saying Iran has agreed to let U.N. nuclear inspectors back in.
8: Vance spoke to reporters just a couple of hours ago in Switzerland, where the United States and Iran have been negotiating. Vance called the inspections the first step in permanently ending a nuclear weapons program in Iran, and says negotiators have created a solid environment for successful discussions.
2: Final deal is the house. We set the foundation. We haven't built the house, but we've laid a successful foundation to get to a good place for the American people.
8: Vice President says the U.S. and Iran also established what he calls coordination mechanism to keep open the Strait of Hormuz.
7: Fox's Rich Edson at the White House. Iran calls the first real test of negotiations ending the fight in Lebanon, where Israel and Iran-backed Hezbollah have a new ceasefire. A murder conviction is reinstated for a former store clerk who confessed in the 1979 disappearance of 6-year-old Eitan Peitz in New York City. The U.S. Supreme Court in a 6-3 ruling granting an appeal from New York prosecutors who challenged a federal appeals court decision that tossed out the verdict against Pedro Hernandez over a judge's instructions to the jury. 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
3: Hi, this is Baker School District Superintendent Casey Hallgarth. 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
9: 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A reminder to any local drone enthusiasts that flying drones in airspace around wildfires is both dangerous and explicitly illegal. During suppression of the Immigrant Fire near Pendleton, firefighting aircraft were temporarily grounded out of caution when public drones began flying in the area. Union County Emergency Services reminds operators that penalties include up to $75,000 in fines and up to a year in federal prison. The Oregon State Snowmobiles Association announced it has been named one of 10 recipients in the nation of the Tom Petrie Recreational Trails Program Annual Achievement Awards Program. The OSSA would like to thank the Burnt River Snowmobile Club, LeGrand Snowdrifters, Sumter Valley Mountain Snowmobile Club, Tollgate Trailfinders, and Wallowa County Gamblers for their support and partnership. Starting tomorrow, the I-84 westbound exit off-ramp to US 30 near Huntington will be closed. Crews will be paving exit ramps and working on other safety features. The closure will be in place through June 26th, both day and night. Travelers are asked to watch for advanced warning signs and follow posted detours. The Highway 201 ramps will be closed next month as well. And fire crews achieved 100% containment of the 1,460-acre Old Immigrant Fire east of Pendleton. Final mop-up operations are nearly complete, and management transitions to a local team today. No evacuations are in effect, but Highway 30 remains closed for heavy equipment traffic. Officials urge the public to avoid the area and respect the active 5-mile flight restriction. Get more local and regional headlines just like this when you follow us on Facebook at Elkhorn Media Group. 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
9: Calm and sunny today. This is your local forecast. In Baker County this morning, clear skies with temperatures in the high 70s by noon. This afternoon, nice and sunny with highs in the mid to lower 80s. And this evening, mostly clear and slightly windy for a time. Temperatures in the low 60s by midnight, dropping to the mid to lower 50s by sunrise. In Union County this morning, again, clear skies with temperatures in the high 70s by noon. This afternoon, clear and sunny with highs in the mid 80s. And this evening, staying mostly clear with temperatures in the low 60s by midnight, dropping to the low 50s by sunrise. That's it for your local weather. 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

0: 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I've been surfing here since I was a kid. Now, seeing my grandson out on the water, it means everything to me. Watching him and taking in the blue waves, the sea breeze, the blurry horizon.
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0: gang, there it is, Fox Across America with Jimmy Failla. Brian Brenberg making a triumphant return to the show in the next hour. He is my favorite person in media. Like, he might be the only guy I like in this building. And he will be joining us a little bit later on. And we're going to be talking about the economy, the impact at the gas pump, which thankfully has been positive. Crude oil down to about $74 a barrel today, which will bring down your gas prices. That's the good news. The bad news is Kamala Harris is still out there giving speeches.
1: She is a fraud, a phony, a woman without a moral core, a regular two-faced, mealy-mouthed politician who swings with the wind.
0: Here is Kamala Harris. She's on the Don Lemon Show. So you understand there are more people talking in this conversation than there are listening. I don't know who the hell's listening to Don Lemon. But this got clipped, got thrown online. It's Kamala talking about the power of hope. The reason I find this interesting is there's a thing going on in the Democrat Party. It's very unique to them. They've mastered the art of saying a lot without saying anything at all. Like, I want you to listen to this and figure out what any of this means. It's just cliches and vagaries about darkness and light and the hope and the horror. But there's no actual, like, as you listen to this, think about the quality of education or crime rates or national security or the economy, and tell me what any of this has to do with any of that. Clip 19.
2: I really, truly believe this. We each have light inside of us. Mm. And we need to know that that is what inspires our hope as much as anything external to ourselves. And when we feel that and not allow an election or an individual to dampen that light, and instead let that light kind of carry us, in particular through moments of darkness, that we not only act on that hope, but we inspire that hope in each other. And in particular at this moment, it is so important that we not only have hope, but that we understand that that should be a verb.
3: What would you do with a brain if you had one?
0: I feel like we were watching The Significance of the Passage of Time. Do you remember that? The significance of the big yellow school bus, that whole.
4: You know what also excites me? Among the many things, I'm excited about electric school buses.
0: What she fails to mention is that her electric school bus is a very short one.
5: Oh, you're right. And when you're right, you're right. And you're always right.
0: But she's not the only one saying a lot to say a little. So Chelsea Clinton, remember Chelsea Clinton? She followed up Kamala's remarks at an event and made less sense than this is magical. Listen to this, clip 14.
6: And I think a lot these days about how to not play on their field and what we need to do to not only change the narrative, but actually just to overwhelm it with our own stories. And I think that is a more productive and to kind of build on what Kamal was saying earlier, a more sustainable and durable way to not only effectuate, but then to protect change.
7: Some of these women, they're so stupid.
0: What she just said means nothing. Nothing to do with paying a bill, getting your kid an education, making the neighborhood a little bit safer, getting the border under control. What we need to do is not only change the narrative, but overwhelm it with our own stories. And that's a more productive, to build on what Kamala was saying, a more sustainable and durable way to not only effectuate, but to protect change.
8: Life is hard, but it's harder when you're stupid.
0: Is exactly what she was trying to say.
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14: Encouraging words from the Vice President, Lisa Brady, Fox News.
15: This is laying a foundation for what could be a truly transformed Middle East. But we haven't built the house yet. We're going to have to keep on building, and that's what we'll do.
14: Vice President J.D. Vance, a short time ago, as he was leaving Switzerland after what he calls a productive 36 hours and lengthy talks with top Iranian officials who he says have agreed to let U.N. nuclear inspectors back into Iran.
15: Whether good faith or bad faith, you can't trust anybody's words. You have to trust what they actually do. Letting in the inspectors is a big deal, but again, we're going to see what they actually let the inspectors do once they're in the country. That's going to continually be a part of our negotiations.
14: President Trump posting earlier that everybody is fully aware Iran will agree to have major weapons inspections to ensure nuclear honesty long into the future. Vance says both sides have left teams in Switzerland to continue talks. Charlie Kirk's accused assassin back in a Utah court as a judge rules on several defense motions.
16: Tyler Robinson's attorneys were trying to block hearsay evidence from an upcoming preliminary hearing. Evidence that included pre-recorded testimony from Robinson's roommate and former lover, Lance Twiggs, that included a confession.
17: Accordingly, the defendant's motion is respectfully denied.
16: Judge Tony Groff also denying the defense motion to compel Twiggs to testify during the preliminary hearing for which no electronic devices will be allowed in court.
14: Fox's Jeff Benasso, the judge delaying a decision for now on whether prosecutors violated a gag order by talking to reporters and on taking the death penalty off the table. A federal judge just quashing grand jury subpoenas in a case involving the Minnesota governor and Minneapolis mayor, accused by the Justice Department of failing to aid or impeding immigration enforcement operations. Today's ruling says the department failed to identify a single plausible investigatory justification for the subpoenas. Governor Tim Walz has called the probe politically motivated. 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
19: 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A reminder to any local drone enthusiasts that flying drones in airspace around wildfires is both dangerous and explicitly illegal. During suppression of the Immigrant Fire near Pendleton, firefighting aircraft were temporarily grounded out of caution when public drones began flying in the area. Union County Emergency Services reminds operators that penalties include up to $75,000 in fines and up to a year in federal prison. The Oregon State Snowmobiles Association announced it has been named one of 10 recipients in the nation of the Tom Petrie Recreational Trails Program Annual Achievement Awards Program. The OSSA would like to thank the Burnt River Snowmobile Club, LeGrand Snowdrifters, Sumter Valley Mountain Snowmobile Club, Tollgate Trailfinders, and Wallowa County Gamblers for their support and partnership. Starting tomorrow, the I-84 westbound exit off-ramp to US 30 near Huntington will be closed. Crews will be paving exit ramps and working on other safety features. The closure will be in place through June 26th, both day and night. Travelers are asked to watch for advanced warning signs and follow posted detours. The Highway 201 ramps will be closed next month as well. And fire crews achieved 100% containment of the 1,460-acre Old Immigrant Fire east of Pendleton. Final mop-up operations are nearly complete, and management transitions to a local team today. No evacuations are in effect, but Highway 30 remains closed for heavy equipment traffic. Officials urge the public to avoid the area and respect the active 5-mile flight restriction. Get more local and regional headlines just like this when you follow us on Facebook at Elkhorn Media Group. 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
19: Calm and sunny today. This is your local forecast. In Baker County this morning, clear skies with temperatures in the high 70s by noon. This afternoon, nice and sunny with highs in the mid to lower 80s. And this evening, mostly clear and slightly windy for a time. Temperatures in the low 60s by midnight, dropping to the mid to lower 50s by sunrise. In Union County this morning, again, clear skies with temperatures in the high 70s by noon. This afternoon, clear and sunny with highs in the mid 80s. And this evening, staying mostly clear with temperatures in the low 60s by midnight, dropping to the low 50s by sunrise. That's it for your local weather. 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
4: Great things are happening at the Baker School District. Hi, this is Mindy with Elkhorn Media Group, and it's that time of the week where we speak with someone from the district and get an update of what's going on. Today, I'm joined by Baker Superintendent Casey Hallgarth to honor retirees from the district this school year. Hi, Casey.
5: As the school year comes to a close, we have the pleasure of honoring 15 team members from across Baker School District as they move into retirement. Susie Cole, Donna Blinko, Catherine Colton, Lena Worth, Sandy Moore, Patricia Howe, Brittany Yates, Elena Carpenter, Sandy Mitchell, Greg Mitchell, Gino Bates, Liz Smock, Rita Chapman, Steve Calloway, and Myung Bruner. We could not be more thankful for this group's many years of service to students and their teammates in the district, and we wish them all a joyful, well-earned retirement. Five of these individuals have worked in the district for more than 25 years each. Susie Cole was hired in 1987, Donna Blinko was hired in 1994, Catherine Colton was hired in 1998, and Melina Worth and Sandy Moore were both hired in 2000. What an incredible legacy within the district. This group of retirees will be greatly missed, and we look forward to hearing about all the fun they're having in retirement.
4: Keep up to date with what's happening in the Baker School District at bakersd.org.
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0: Linda, if you lived in Maine, would you vote for Plattner?
1: I would not.
0: Why not?
1: He's a pig, just like the president said.
0: But you're from Pennsylvania. You didn't like Hillary's answer?
1: Hillary's a moron. Hillary's like, I'm not from Maine. Just shut up. Just say something honest for once in your life. That's the problem. They all dodge. They all duck because they can't stand on their own two feet.
0: They all dodge because they know the answer is they should say, I'm not going to vote for him. And they don't have any moral courage to do it. And that's the whole problem with their party, which I'm kind of enjoying. Am I allowed to enjoy that?
1: I don't know that I would agree with you on that. I think they have like a behind closed door agreement. Like we're not allowed to dissent. Everybody's got to stick together all the time because they all have so many skeletons.
0: Well, AOC for president. Mark my words. We'll continue.
1: Oh, God.
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3: Fox News, I'm Tom Rigotti. Vice President J.D. Vance is returning to the U.S. following high-level negotiations with Iranian officials in Switzerland this weekend. Vance emphasizing that technical talks will continue as both sides work toward a permanent peace agreement.
4: A very productive 36 hours. We're going to have to keep working it.
3: In a concrete move toward implementing the interim deal, the Treasury Department waived sanctions on the sale of Iranian crude oil through August 21st. Minnesota Congresswoman Ilhan Omar is facing renewed scrutiny over her finances following a series of significant amendments to her financial disclosure forms. Fox's Mark Meredith reports.
5: The Congresswoman sparked an investigation after a 2024 filing showed she and her husband claimed assets between $6 and $30 million, mostly through her husband's businesses. It was a massive rise in wealth.
3: Omar's 2025 report shows a large reduction in net worth. 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
6: Sunny skies for the rest of the day in Baker County. Looking at high temperatures into the 80s. For tonight, it's mostly clear. Expect lows in the 40s to mid-50s. And then on into tomorrow, more sunshine and warmer. Highs in the 80s to lower 90s. For the Grand Ronde Valley, including Cove, Elgin, and LeGrand. Sunny for the rest of the day. Highs in the mid-80s. For tonight, it's mostly clear. Expect lows in the upper 40s to lower 50s. And on into tomorrow, it'll be sunny with highs into the upper 80s. That's been a quick look at our forecast. Follow current conditions at elkhornmediagroup.com.
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0: America's Revolutionary War to Israel's now fight for their very survival. In 1948, Israel has faced from day one moment after another. Their courage has been tested. You know, in 1985, President Reagan delivered these remarks about America's commitment to stand with Israel. And here's what he said.
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0: advancement of mankind, and that was definitely in his head. Doesn't get talked about a lot, but it's in his head.
1: Yeah, absolutely. And I think that's the biggest challenge, right? To preserve enough of the country, even if there would have been regime change, so that they can build Iran back greater. But then at the same time, we're seeing, you know, the Iranian people, many of whom were begging for foreign intervention on their soil. This is something that has not been explained well to the American audience, about how the Iranian people were at such a point of desperation to really want Donald Trump to launch this war, and then to celebrate, whether it was on the streets of expatriate communities like in Los Angeles or London or in Toronto, or in Iran, where they were passing out sweets because they were so optimistic about what this could potentially mean and hopefully lead to regime collapse. Now, the one thing I think that's very, very important at this moment is that if you look at Iran government media outlets, these are obviously mouthpiece of the regime, they're saying something entirely different. They obviously don't believe that Donald Trump has the appetite to go back to military war. They don't believe that, you know.
0: If they don't believe that, they are beyond stupid at a level I can't even describe, but go ahead.
1: Should be. They shouldn't ever believe, this is my only point, is that they should never believe that we want this deal more than they do. And if time is being bought, it should be bought in the favor of the United States while they're still marinating in very, very cutting sanctions where they're losing money every single day, and they don't become enriched during this time period where they feel like they ran circles around us at the negotiation table. That has always been their number one weapon of choice, where they get to come to the negotiating table, they get to play their tricks, and they believe that they walk away. They don't believe that it was this American diplomacy where we want to actually work with other nations, where we want to see them prosper if they play along. The Abraham Accords is the best example of that. But we have to also make sure that we're not letting off the hook or taking our foot off of the neck of a major, major global terror threat for all of us.
0: Lisa Daftari, thank you so much. James Robbins, thank you. 800-941-SHAWN, our number. You want to be a part of the program this Monday. All right, everybody seems to be conscious of health, wellness, fitness, nutrition, longevity. And the truth is, though, if you really look at maybe some choices you're making, how often are you kind of guessing or reading, and it seems like it makes sense, but it doesn't make sense. Guessing what foods to eat, supplements to take, vitamins to take. Now, the truth is, every single person's body is unique and different. 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
3: Fox News, I'm John Saucier. U.S. and Iranian officials holding talks in Switzerland after the signing of an agreement trying to end hostilities in the Middle East. Speaking in Lucerne, Vice President J.D. Vance, who's now on the way back to the United States, says, while the foundation for a final agreement has been established, significant work remains to translate these promises into concrete action.
4: Whether good faith or bad faith, you can't trust anybody's words. You have to trust what they actually do. Letting in the inspectors is a big deal, but again, we're going to see what they actually let the inspectors do once they're in the country. That's going to continually be a part of our negotiations.
3: Officials have reported progress in establishing mechanisms to ensure the Strait of Hormuz remains open and to put in a deconfliction framework for the ongoing fighting between Israel and Hezbollah. And British Prime Minister Keir Starmer announcing his resignation forced out by his party after losing voter support. He'll remain his caretaker until they choose a new leader. 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
5: Sunny skies for the rest of the day in Baker County. Looking at high temperatures into the 80s. For tonight, it's mostly clear. Expect lows in the 40s to mid 50s. And then on into tomorrow, more sunshine and warmer. Highs in the 80s to lower 90s. For the Grand Ronde Valley, including Cove, Elgin, and LeGrand. Sunny for the rest of the day. Highs in the mid 80s. For tonight, it's mostly clear. Expect lows in the upper 40s to lower 50s. And on into tomorrow, it'll be sunny with highs into the upper 80s. That's been a quick look at our forecast. Follow current conditions at ElkhornMediaGroup.com.
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4: I'm Bill Hemmer, and these are the most impactful moments in American history. It was the summer of 1969. And on a dairy farm in upstate New York, a sea of people gathered together for 3 days of peace and music. The Woodstock Music Art Fair was a miraculous success born out of chaos. The tiny town of Bethel had gotten ready for 50,000 attendees. But instead, they were greeted by 400,000 individuals from all over America. Independent artists like Carlos Santana became household names. Others like Janis Joplin, The Who, Jimi Hendrix, and The Grateful Dead cemented themselves as rock icons. The festival was a snapshot of the free-spirited optimism that captivated America's youth and proved that music can be a powerful vessel for change. For more, go to foxnewspodcast.com. I'm Bill Hemmer, Fox News.
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5: Optimistic view from the Oval Office. Lisa Brady, Fox News. After weekend talks between the U.S. and Iran.
6: We're doing very well in terms of negotiating a fair and reasonable deal.
5: President Trump says that includes an open Strait of Hormuz, calling the amount of oil getting through now a gusher. The president also says unfrozen Iranian assets are supposed to help the Iranian people, mainly through purchases from American farmers, which also means helping the U.S. economy. He says the money is not to be used to help rebuild the Iranian military, telling reporters,
6: if Iran doesn't live up to their agreement, or if they're not behaving, I will do what I have to do.
5: The U.S. Treasury issuing a 60-day license waiving sanctions on Iranian oil as part of the interim agreement with Iran, allowing sales and imports into the U.S. But Vice President J.D. Vance, who was part of the weekend talks in Switzerland, says Iran will only reap the benefits of a deal if there's continued progress in the talks on a final nuclear deal. Vance says Iran has agreed to let U.N. inspectors back into the country.
7: Whether good faith or bad faith, you can't trust anybody's words. You have to trust what they actually do. Letting in the inspectors is a big deal. But again, we're going to see what they actually let the inspectors do once they're in the country. That's going to continually be a part of our negotiations.
5: Speaking to reporters earlier today, just before he left Switzerland, where technical teams for both sides remain for more talks. President Trump blames vandalism for damage to the newly renovated Lincoln Memorial reflecting pool.
6: We have a, I think, 290, 300 foot slit right through it, probably a box cutter or a knife of some kind.
5: Directing reporters seeking evidence to the Parks Department and saying several people are under arrest with others under investigation. He suggests the peeling of the pool's new dark blue paint was intentional. The pool has also turned green from algae. 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
0: Now, this 25th anniversary of 9/11, the Tunnel to Towers Foundation remains committed to honoring the heroes shaped by that day. Heroes like NYPD Detective Victor Vargas, a U.S. Air Force veteran who died from pancreatic cancer after serving in the World Trade Center recovery efforts. Tunnel to Towers honored Detective Vargas by paying off the family's mortgage. 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
5: A federal judge is blocking the use of a federal database to check citizenship, just ruling that it could wrongly purge voters. U.S. District Court Judge Sparkle Suknanon, siding with advocacy groups, which argued a recently revamped version of a federal verification tool aggregated Americans' sensitive personal data in a way that could lead to people being wrongly purged from voter rolls. A counsel at the Department of Homeland Security posting, "It's amazing how hard the left will fight to stop us from solving problems they insist do not exist." A different federal judge quashing grand jury subpoenas that targeted top Democrats in Minnesota.
9: The Department of Justice subpoenas of six offices, including Minnesota Governor Tim Walz, Attorney General Keith Ellison, and the mayors of Minneapolis and St. Paul, were reportedly part of an investigation into an alleged conspiracy to coerce or obstruct federal law enforcement during immigration action. The subpoenas tossed by a federal judge who calls them extremely broad and retaliatory in nature for refusing to aid immigration enforcement. Governor Walz calling the ruling a victory for the rule of law and democracy, saying the investigations were politically motivated, unconstitutional, and meritless. Jeff Manasso, Fox News.
5: A big name behind the scenes in music has died. Clive Davis, who launched or revitalized the careers of multiple superstars, including Whitney Houston and Alicia Keys, also signing Janis Joplin, Billy Joel, and the Grateful Dead, just to name a few, while helping veteran talents to stay relevant on his record labels. Santana's 1999 multi-Grammy-winning album Supernatural, featuring newer artists, was his concept. Aretha Franklin called him the greatest record man of all time. Clive Davis was 94. A mixed finish on Wall Street, the Dow up 148 points, the NASDAQ plunging 351. And Lisa Brady, Fox News.
10: Sunny skies for the rest of the day in Baker County. Looking at high temperatures into the 80s. For tonight, it's mostly clear. Expect lows in the 40s to mid-50s. And then on into tomorrow, more sunshine and warmer. Highs in the 80s to lower 90s. For the Grand Ronde Valley, including Cove, Elgin, and LeGrand. Sunny for the rest of the day. Highs in the mid-80s. For tonight, it's mostly clear. Expect lows in the upper 40s to lower 50s. And on into tomorrow, it'll be sunny with highs into the upper 80s. That's been a quick look at our forecast. Follow current conditions at elkhornmediagroup.com.
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4: 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John F. Kennedy and Richard M. Nixon meet at the network studio in Chicago. 70 million viewers tuned in to see the candidates answer questions from moderator Howard K. Smith.
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0: And in fetact, if I were Fetterman, I would either get out, because I don't think he could win a primary, or more likely, I think the Republicans would welcome him. And look, I want Fetterman to stay a Democrat, but if self-preservation may require him changing parties, as much as I want to keep that seat Democratic.
1: I can absolutely see that happening in a heartbeat, because I think they're going to go after him with a vengeance. How does this then play out? If the base of the party is nominating the Graham Platners and the El Sayeds and the Tallarico's in the party, and nobody's willing to speak out against even a Nazi tattoo guy, how does that play out for 28? I mean, who can win the Democratic primary?
0: Well, this is something, Sean, I think you should spend a little more time on, though you've been obviously the leader in picking up on the power of the far left. What I see happening is that we're going to have a candidate who no one is really talking about now be just as competitive as anyone else, and that's AOC. I believe Bernie's Fighting Oligarchy tour was a dry run for her candidacy. They built crowds around the country. And I think she's going to run for president.
1: Doug, I think she's going to run. I don't think she's that smart.
0: You don't have to be that smart if you're that radical, Sean.
1: Okay, so she can win the nomination. Can she win a general? I have about 10 seconds.
0: I don't think she can win a general, but she can rip my party and rip the country apart.
1: All right, we appreciate you, Mr. Schoen. God bless you. Tough times for you. I apologize.
0: Always enjoy.
1: Listen.
0: Thank you.
1: We appreciate it. 800-941-SEAN, our number. 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
4: Fox News, I'm Tom Rigotti. The vice president says there's been progress following talks between the U.S. and Iran and Switzerland. Fox's Lucas Tomlinson reports.
5: Vice President J.D. Vance says Iran has agreed to allow U.N. weapons inspectors back into the country. Now, some Iranian officials are saying that they have not agreed to a deal.
4: President Trump says Iran has agreed to major weapons inspectors in order to ensure nuclear honesty long into the future. A sixth person arrested and charged in an alleged plot to attack a White House event.
6: Federal prosecutors say Jordan W. Rinker of Missouri is among at least six co-conspirators charged with conspiracy to commit murder. The group accused of conspiring to carry out a mass casualty attack targeting government officials and others attending the Ultimate Fighting Championship Freedom 250 event held at the White House earlier this month.
4: As Fox's Kristen Goodwin, America's listening to Fox News.
7: Is Sunny skies for the rest of the day in Baker County. Looking at high temperatures into the 80s. For tonight, it's mostly clear. Expect lows in the 40s to mid-50s. And then on into tomorrow, more sunshine and warmer. Highs in the 80s to lower 90s. For the Grand Ronde Valley, including Cove, Elgin, and LeGrand. Sunny for the rest of the day. Highs in the mid-80s. For tonight, it's mostly clear. Expect lows in the upper 40s to lower 50s. And on into tomorrow, it'll be sunny with highs into the upper 80s. That's been a quick look at our forecast. Follow current conditions at elkhornmediagroup.com.
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0: Levin Show, Ben Ferguson filling in for the great one, Mark Levin. Let me just say one other thing real quick about what we were just talking about with AI. I think AI is going to have more influence over the world than any other technology probably in my lifetime. And if we bow down and allow China to lead on this, we are screwed. And this is the amount of money that's being spent right now on misinformation to get Americans to somehow be against AI centers being in America is insane. Now, luckily, there are states that are stepping up and they're saying, no, we want you here. And they realize that these closed loop systems with water are non-issue now with water. And the power is actually a positive gain, not a negative, because the infrastructure that these AI companies are putting in to make it where it's actually a positive for the community. Like, that's really what matters here. And it's what we should all be extremely excited about. Like, these are good things, not bad things. And so we need to do what we can to make sure that we understand that, like, we've got to lead on these. You can't just bury your head in the sand and act like, oh, AI is somehow bad and we don't want to be involved. Like, this is going to run business. It is going to run. I don't know anyone, by the way, in Washington. I don't know a single elected official that doesn't use AI on a daily basis. By the way, I use AI every single day, countless times a day. The last thing I want is to get Chinese propaganda or liberal propaganda to my phone automatically. Imagine what that can do to an entire generation. Ben Ferguson filling in for Mark. We'll be right back.
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5: News. I'm John Saucier. Hearing from President Trump at the White House, marking what he says is a total reopening of the Strait of Hormuz as the peace talks with Iran continue. The president noting what the United States has done in this conflict so far.
6: Their Navy is gone. Their Air Force is gone. Their leaders are all dead. Their whole country is a mess. Their economy is shot.
5: Well, Vice President J.D. Vance arriving back in Washington after departing negotiations with Iran and Switzerland. Senate Minority Leader Chuck Schumer claims the Trump administration is not being transparent about this agreement.
7: Donald Trump's foreign policy by clown car continues to careen towards disaster. After this failed war with Iran, Trump needs to rename the art of the deal. The art of the faceplant.
5: The Iranian Revolutionary Guard Corps says the Strait of Hormuz is closed after continued fighting between Israel and Hezbollah in Lebanon. 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
8: Staying warm and sunny this week. This is your local forecast. In Baker County this evening, mostly clear and windy with lows in the mid to lower 50s. Tomorrow, nice and sunny with highs in the high 80s. Tomorrow evening, partly cloudy for a time with lows in the mid to lower 50s. And Wednesday, sunny and hot with highs in the mid to upper 80s. In Union County this evening, mostly clear with lows in the mid to lower 50s. Tomorrow, mostly sunny with increasing clouds in the afternoon, high temperatures in the high 80s. Tomorrow evening, partly cloudy for a time with lows in the mid to lower 50s. And Wednesday, again, sunny and hot with highs in the high 80s. That's it for your local weather. For more news and updates, visit ElkhornMediaGroup.com. 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

0: charity. You got to change and adapt, and sometimes there are things that change and adapt with it. Radio is a great example of that. When I got into radio, radio was king. Now look at radio and look at podcasting and everything else. It changes. Things change. Does someone owe me a job forever, all of my friends in the radio industry? I've had a lot of friends get laid off, okay? A lot of friends get laid off from radio. Radio has changed significantly than when I started in radio when I was 13 years old, 12, 13. TV's the same way. It's changed, right? Like, things change. But what I don't want to do is have, like, some sort of government mandate that's like, well, you have to keep this job, you have to do this job, you have to keep that job. Like, no. Like, that's not, like, innovation, change, and adapt. And sometimes you do have to change and adapt. Life isn't fair. But AI is here. The question is, who's going to run it? Who's going to lead it? Who's going to be in charge of it? Is it going to be America? Or is it going to be our adversaries? And is it going to be China? And then is it going to be used against us? That's the big question now that we have to deal with. Ben Ferguson, filling in for Mark, will be right back.
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3: News. I'm Tom Rigotti. President Trump is warning Iran about misbehaving during a 60-day negotiating period. Fox's Jared Halperin has more from the White House.
4: The U.S. is waiving sanctions for 60 days, allowing Iran to sell and export oil. And President Trump says the unfreezing of Iranian assets could also be a benefit to American farmers. Still, the president warns if Iran does not live up to the memorandum of understanding, he will do what he has to do.
3: Federal officials are announcing two more arrests in the plot to target the UFC Freedom 250 fight at the White House last weekend. Fox's David Spunt reports.
5: Investigators tell Fox News the alleged plan was to use drones with explosives to hit buildings near the event, which would force a mass evacuation and steer crowds toward a pre-staged sniper team.
3: Seven suspects have now been arrested. Investigators believe there are still more out there. 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
6: Staying warm and sunny this week. This is your local forecast. In Baker County this evening, mostly clear and windy with lows in the mid to lower 50s. Tomorrow, nice and sunny with highs in the high 80s. Tomorrow evening, partly cloudy for a time with lows in the mid to lower 50s. And Wednesday, sunny and hot with highs in the mid to upper 80s. In Union County this evening, mostly clear with lows in the mid to lower 50s. Tomorrow, mostly sunny with increasing clouds in the afternoon, high temperatures in the high 80s. Tomorrow evening, partly cloudy for a time with lows in the mid to lower 50s. And Wednesday, again, sunny and hot with highs in the high 80s. That's it for your local weather. 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

0: Welcome back. It is the Marco Ben Show. Ben Ferguson with you. And if you just joined us, man, we've been talking about a lot of different issues tonight. I want to get to some of your phone calls. The number 1-877-381-3811. Let's get your thoughts and your phone calls in here. Let me go to Walt, line 3 in Florida. Welcome. You're on the Marco Ben Show. Ben Ferguson with you. Hi.
1: Hi, how are you? Thank you for taking my call.
0: Absolutely, go ahead.
1: I'm beside myself watching what's going on here. I've been hearing statistics of over 80% of America wants the Save America Act, and yet we're sitting on our thumbs and not getting anything done about it. Meanwhile, the blue states are going to end up taking back power in the midterms. And we're losing our majority, and just not really doing anything about it. And they're doing
0: this. Let's talk about the Save Act for a second. Why? All right. So, because I think this is, people need to understand why. The reason why the Save Act, and Thune actually said this in an interview. I think it was last week. Not an interview. Let me rephrase that. He said it behind closed doors and got reported on. Thune, like, straight up just came out and said, he's like, hey, I can't get this thing done. I don't have a majority anymore in the Senate because there's a bunch of cranky old Republicans that got kicked out of office. The guy in Louisiana, Cornyn in Texas, the list goes on and on, who are just disgruntled, angry men who are not doing what the American people say. You're right. The most bipartisan piece of legislation right now is actually the SAVE Act. Like, the Americans want free and fair and safe elections where they're not having their vote taken away or canceled out by an illegal immigrant or a dead person, right? Like, that's just a basic thing in voting. But what you have is you've got people that are just so angry. Cornyn, there was something, God, what was it today? I'm going to try to find it in my notes because I had this earlier in my notes. And it was just another example of Trump derangement syndrome. Here, I'm going to read this to you, okay? Cornyn on Rubio and Vance as the frontrunners for 2028. He said, don't tell Ted Cruz that because Ted wants to be the next president. Like, he's so angry that the people in Texas supported Ted Cruz and didn't support Cornyn that he's just really angry. Even as Cornyn contended he's not a member of the YOLO caucus, he made clear that I am free to disagree. That might extend to at least one Republican 2020 presidential hopeful. He said he's thinking deeply about the future of his party, declining to opine on whether Secretary of State Marco Rubio or Vice President J.D. Vance should carry the banner because I don't want to jinx either one of them. He was clear about his fellow Texas senator, but don't tell Ted Cruz that because Ted wants to be the next president. Cruz, by the way, and this is how bitter he is, did not endorse Cornyn for re-election either. Ted's entitled to make his own choices. I'm not bitter, Cornyn said. Okay, sure. People in politics are very competitive, and they don't necessarily care a whole lot about anybody else. That may sound a little harsh, but I think that's kind of reality. So I wish him well. Oh, yeah, it sounds like it for sure. The point being here is that you've got guys like that that are still there until the end of the year. And they basically have now said, well, Donald Trump didn't come in and save me. Donald Trump didn't endorse Cornyn. So I'm going to screw Donald Trump every chance I get. And Donald Trump wants a SAVE Act. And Donald Trump wants to have a big victory going into the midterms. And I'm not on the ballot because I lost in the primary. So screw all you guys. In fact, what they're saying is they want Democrats to take control of the Senate or take control of the House or take control of the House and the Senate. That is what they're actually saying here. And that's how little they care about Americans. Well, that's how little they care about you and what you voted for. They don't respect the voters. And so what Thune is now dealing with is he's dealing with a mutiny of those that were kicked out of office by the American people. So I don't know if they're going to get anything done in the Senate, to be honest with you, because of the reason I just described to you. Does that make sense?
1: Yeah, it looks to me like it's just going to be business as usual in Washington, and we're still going to get nothing done, even though we had the Oval Office and the Senate and the House for, a year and a half now? and it's all going to be for naught because the blue states are going to end up coming back in and taking power back illegally, I might add, because the Save America Act, there's already laws on there. And you said this, I think, less than 20 minutes ago. You said, yes, there are laws about voter integrity.
0: Yeah.
1: That's one of the benefits of being an American citizen is to be able to vote our leaders in office.
0: Yeah, I agree with you there. Well, God bless you. I got to take a break. We'll come back. 877-381-3811.
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7: It's June 22nd, and this is your Fox Daily Snapshot. Today's National Kissing Day. It's a day to pucker up and plant one on someone who wants to kiss you back. It's also the day to celebrate the onion ring, but a word of advice, if you're going to kiss someone, make sure you brush your teeth or use some mouthwash or breath mints. Notorious Boston mobster James Whitey Bulger arrested in 2011 after 16 years on the run at the age of 81 in Santa Monica, California. He was beaten to death in prison at the age of 89 in 2019.
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7: The first of the popular movie series, The Fast and Furious, is released in 2001. Born on this day in 1949, arguably the top actress of her era, Meryl Streep, the multiple Academy Award winner. An NBA Hall of Famer and scoring machine, Pete Maravich in 1947. He's a member of the league's 40th anniversary all-time team. I'm CJ Papa. That's your Fox Daily Snapshot.
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9: Corn, soybeans, should be a lot of money.
10: Still, the president warns if Iran does not live up to the memorandum of understanding, he will do what he has to do. Vice President J.D. Vance spent the weekend in Switzerland leading the U.S. negotiating team. Vance told reporters there is a good foundation for a final deal to end the war.
11: Fox's Jared Halpern at the White House. U.N. Ambassador Mike Waltz pushing back against Democrats in Congress who were calling for a briefing on the Iran deal.
12: The Democrats can hand-wring all they want, but a lot of these details are going to be worked out in those technical talks. The vice president left, but he left behind our experts from the Department of Energy, experts from Treasury, experts from agriculture that are going to actually hammer out these details.
11: On Fox's The Ingram Angle, Senate Minority Leader Chuck Schumer accuses the administration of getting a bad deal, asking if they're embarrassed by it. The Senate has passed a bipartisan housing bill that aims to reduce federal regulations and expand local control. The bill seeks to ban corporate investors from buying single-family homes, but doesn't include a Senate provision that would have required investors to sell new homes within 7 years. It next heads to the House. President Trump claims vandals are responsible for the blue paint that's floating at the top of the reflecting pool at the Lincoln Memorial, and he says so far there have been 5 arrests. 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